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2: Louisiana Radio Network, I'm Andrew Greenstein. The latest nationwide survey finds that optimism continues to rise among small businesses, but challenges persist. NFIB State Director Leah Long says for the month of July, the top reported issue was labor quality or availability.
3: I think in the latest report, it did show that 36% of small business owners had job openings they couldn't fill because labor quality is definitely an issue.
2: Long says it's a problem that the Landry administration, state lawmakers, K-12 and higher education leaders are trying to fix. An LCMC health doctor performs a groundbreaking lung cancer procedure. Dr. Wasim Abijaude of East Jefferson General Hospital performed the first single-port robotic lung cancer surgery in the Gulf South on a man from Metairie who is now cancer-free.
4: When we do robotic surgery for lung cancer, we usually use 4 or 5 incisions that go between the ribs. This technique uses only one incision.
2: Abijaude is currently the only surgeon in the region offering the single-port robotic lung cancer surgery. LRN.
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2: Fox News, I'm Roger Stern. Republican South Carolina Senator Darlene Graham is one step closer to permanently succeeding her late brother, Lindsey, who died last month. Fox's Mark Meredith says she has just advanced to a runoff primary next month against another Republican.
3: I just checked in with Darlene Graham's campaign. They are still waiting to get more information about who they're going to face in the runoff. This race coming down to two other opponents, two congressmen.
2: We now know Graham will face Ralph Norman in the runoff. Socialist Francesca Hung says she fits right in with Wisconsin voters. She's leading the pack in today's Democratic gubernatorial primary.
4: Wisconsin has a proud history of progressivism, and the policies that we are fighting for honor that. But more importantly, they honor working class people who should be first in government.
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1: All right, 25 now till the top of the hour. Glad you're with us. Write down our toll-free number. It's 800-941-SEAN if you want to be a part of the program. All right, though the headlines change, the reality on the ground does not for the people in Israel. They are fighting for their very survival against radical Islamists that call for death to Israel and death to America. But we see what they have done, either the Iranians directly or through their proxies. They have been targeting densely populated areas. The devastation is unbelievable when you actually see it. And it

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0: right, listen, if you're all excited, you've been dreaming for years and years and years, you want to open your new business, and then all of a sudden you see, oh, I need insurance, I need this one, I need that one by law, and I need to deal with this agent and that agent. It could be worse than dealing with Obamacare and government-run anything. But anyway, you have to do it. There is a transformation in the insurance industry that we are that's happening right now before your very eyes, and it's due to one company and one company only, SuperSure.com. 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
1: 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These are people, I've met them. They are high performers, and they give you so

0: right, that's going to wrap things up for today. And we've got a great Hannity tonight. We will have all eyes on Francesca Hung. There is a treasure trove of Abdul El-Sayed literally saying crazy stuff, transcripts of him, you know, replacing the Second Amendment. I mean, this thing goes on and on. Anyway, we'll have Mike Rogers, who's running against El-Sayed. We have Scott Walker out of Wisconsin. We're watching Wisconsin tonight. Set your DVR, Hannity at 9. Great show tonight, election night. Tonight at 9. See you then back here tomorrow. Thank you for making this show possible. 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

0: Woke two is something a lot more moderate.
1: Oh, yeah, woke two. Okay, well, look, we're not about just defunding the police anymore. You know, defund the police, come on. You know, things were going on. We got a little emotional. You know, sorry, never mind. All right, where are you now?
0: Well, we still believe in defund the police, and we've added on to that, defund the military, get rid of the Senate, get rid of the presidency, get rid of the Supreme Court. And I say, when I somebody wrote to me and said, they're not proposing getting rid of the president and the Supreme Court. Yes, they are. If the president is not a part of the three branches of government, if there's only one branch of government, the presidency is gone. If there's only one branch of government that decides everything, which would be a House, basically just one body, a House of Representatives, and the president and however they would do this. I don't know how they would do this, but the president and the Supreme Court, this is in their own words, would be under control of that branch of government. It's gone. So when you have, you know, AOC out there doing it, we went, wow, she's running. Because you're starting to see that now. You're starting to see all of the candidates. Hung. No. I love Thanksgiving. I love Thanksgiving. Oh, I'm not for defund the police anymore. I don't know where you got that from. Well, you said it. Oh, so you want to make a big deal out of something that I said. That's what Republicans do, huh? But the 2028 Democratic presidential nomination, another poll came out. Rasmussen had the poll. Okay? Are you ready for this one? Has she moved up at all? Okay, this goes all the way. There's polling goes all the way back to May. And some of the polling is Rasmussen, Big Data Poll, Emerson, Daily Mail, Harvard Harris, Echelon Insights, Qantas Insights, Morning Consult, Financial Times, and the tip poll. All right, so here we go. But the Rasmussen poll, which is the latest poll, Harris leads by 23. Think about this. A woman who cannot put a coherent thought together or a sentence together is in the dominant lead. And in Rasmussen, it's Harris 37, Newsom 14, Buttigieg 10, Ocasio-Cortez 9. The best she ever had, she was at a 13. But that poll was the Emerson poll that showed Buttigieg was leading Newsom that Buttigieg had 19, Newsom had 7, Harris had 8. Now you look at that and go, okay, something's wrong in the polling, how they're doing it. You cannot have that much of a difference. That's almost a 30-point, that's a 29-point difference. So do you just throw that one out? But here it is. Harris 23, Harris plus 16, Buttigieg plus 2, Harris plus 17, Harris plus 13, Harris plus 7, Harris plus 17, Harris plus 6, Harris plus 18, Harris plus 17, that goes all the way back to May. So when you look at it overall, you take out the highs and the lows. If you do that and you average it out, she's probably up by about, you know, again, 16. The same thing, 15, 16, the same thing Hong was in Wisconsin. But here's the point. If you want to have the best shot, because AOC, when she was on the other day, was with Jonathan Carl, just horrible. He's just bad. It's like, ask a question for God's sakes, and then a follow-up. But they were trying to make it, well, she's not part of the DSA. She's only part of the New York City DSA, not the national DSA. You know, I'm just a Texas commie. I'm not a national commie. I'm Gary McNamara. I'm a Texas commie, not a

0: Radio. He is Eric Harley. He's under the weather. I'm Gary McNamara. I'm always under the weather, but I'm here. That's mentally. All right. So not sure what to, well, I'll just tell you what I know. Real Clear Politics calling Crowley the winner. A bunch of votes came in. It looked like about 26,000 votes came in. And Crowley, according to Real Clear Politics, has been declared the winner. CNN has not yet declared him the winner over Francisca Hong in the Wisconsin Democratic governor's race, and neither has Fox News. But Real Clear Politics has a check by his name at the moment. And let me just see what CNN has here. Numbers, because I think CNN, you got 95% of the vote in. Crowley up like 3,300. And CNN, I think, was up over 4,000. So we'll keep you updated here.
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4: Fox News, I'm Ted Lindner. South Carolina Republican Senator Darlene Graham one step closer to succeeding her brother Lindsey Graham, who died last month. Fox's Mark Meredith saying she advanced to a runoff primary in 2 weeks and has strong backing from President Trump in the White House.
5: They wanted to see her advance to this next six-year term, but whether or not that's going to still be the case after we get through tonight and what the runoff is going to look like is going to be a big question.
4: Graham will face Ralph Norman in that runoff. In Minnesota, Senator Amy Klobuchar has won the Democratic nomination for governor. On the Republican side, MyPillow founder Mike Lindell, who was backed by President Trump, was defeated by Minnesota House Speaker Lisa Daymuth. The Trump-backed U.S. Representative Tom Tiffany has won the Republican nomination for governor in Wisconsin. On the Democrat side, the race still too close to call between David Crowley and Francesca Hong. And tonight's Powerball jackpot, $1 billion, a cash value of $433.1 million if you win. 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

control with growth. Ain't happening. And as Eric and I have said many times before, and I'm glad the Florida Chamber of Commerce had brought it up, it's not a competition. If California and Illinois and New York were booming economically, it would help Texas and Florida. I don't want any state to fail. I don't want California to fail. I don't want Illinois to fail. I don't want New York to fail. If they succeed economically, fine. But the reality is they don't want it. They don't. They do not judge success in any way except jealousy, envy, and selfishness. And they view, you know, and by the way, and greed, or what they believe is a definition of greed, because to them, the definition of greed is you being successful in voluntary activities. Because that's what free markets are. It's voluntary. Nobody forces you to buy anything. Nobody forces you to take a particular job. All of those are things that you voluntarily do. They wish to be in a system which takes the voluntary out of it and demands, based on the fact that they believe they have all the good virtue, you're evil, therefore what you have is theirs. It's what they're thinking. That's actually the definition of greed. The definition of greed is not, I'm in business, people voluntarily buy my product, people voluntarily come work for me, and they like what I have, so I keep on growing. You know, when you look, for example, at Amazon, Bezos, for example, and how he's been demonized, and he's been talking quite a bit lately. I'm impressed that he's been out there talking about it. And when they talked about, you know, the wealth tax from all these billionaires and taking it, well, what you're going to do is you're attempting to manipulate the stock market, because most of their money is in stock. 99 with their wealth, 99.9% of what they have is helping to drive the private economy. Democrats wish to take that money from them, and that wealth from them, and give it to the government. And have the government give it to them. There is no legitimate virtue, good virtue. With a virtue signal, but there is no good virtue, and we know it. Democrats simply want something that they don't have to pay for, and we have the proof. Nationalized health care. Government-run health care. Failed in Vermont, Colorado, and California. Why? Democrats didn't want to pay for it. In a state, you've got to pay for it up front. Get the federal government to do it. They can borrow money. They can print money. We'll have our, their virtue, their great morality is, we want what we want now, and we wish to put it on future generations. Put it on our grandchildren and our great grandchildren and our great great great grandchildren. We're going to never know them. Put it on them.
or we won't even

0: Think about it. Think about how horrible it is. I mentioned corporate taxes before. The reality of corporate taxes, that it's passed down to the consumer. It's a stealth tax that hurts the poor the most. They don't give a damn about the poor. It's the same thing we've said with the whole transgender, the radical transgender movement. They don't give a damn about anybody who's transgender. And we know it by what they've said. I'm not assuming it. They've told me it. Well, no, you think men can get pregnant? Well, no, they can't. Well, that's transphobic. What do you mean? Well, because if they hear that, you know, they have the greatest rate of suicide. Well, then they need mental health. No, it's not a mental health problem. Well, then what is it if somebody doesn't like what I say and you're telling me they're going to commit suicide? By the way, you started the narrative. I didn't. I'm simply asking questions. This is coming from you. So you're saying the solution is not to ask questions and investigate in a medical way what the challenge is here, but to not talk about it, enable them, and your solution is to allow minors to cut off their body parts. And I'm the one that's transphobic? Really? Oh, I did see the Indiana Fever. Let's end this hour talking the WNBA. Oh, my gosh. Some of this stuff being posted on social media. I saw the coach of the Indiana Fever got upset at the press pregame before they went out and won the game because I guess the press was implying she wasn't defending her own player. She was making the case. I didn't see it. It was happened so quick. I really didn't know. I thought it was, you know, and the whole thing going on. And then the whole, oh, my gosh, the white privilege back and forth. Oh, my gosh, it's just beautiful. Well, the white privilege, it wasn't on the foul. It was the white privileges. The referees aren't calling things fair. So you're saying the referees in the WNBA are racist. God, it's just, you can't make this up. Oh, wow. Wait a minute. Isn't the WNBA meeting today to discuss what they're going to do? I don't know, but I think possibly they're just going to ban the word woman. You just don't say woman anymore. There are no sexes. There are no genders. That will be their solution. Where is it going to go? I don't know. If they don't know, how the hell would I know? We are Red Eye Radio.
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16: I'm 32.

Here we go. But the Rasmussen poll, which is the latest poll, Harris leads by 23. Think about this. A woman who cannot put a coherent thought together or a sentence together is in the dominant lead. And in Rasmussen, it's Harris 37, Newsom 14, Buttigieg 10, Ocasio-Cortez 9. The best she ever had, she was at a 13. But that poll was the Emerson poll that showed Buttigieg was leading Newsom that Buttigieg had 19, Newsom had 7, Harris had 8. Now you look at that and go, okay, something's wrong in the polling, how they're doing it. You cannot have that much of a difference. That's almost a 30-point, that's a 29-point difference. So do you just throw that one out? But here it is. Harris 23, Harris plus 16, Buttigieg plus 2, Harris plus 17, Harris plus 13, Harris plus 7, Harris plus 17, Harris plus 6, Harris plus 18, Harris plus 17. That goes all the way back to May. So when you look at it overall, you take out the highs and the lows. If you do that and you average it out, she's probably up by about, you know, again, 16. The same thing, 15, 16. The same thing Hong was in in Wisconsin. But here's the point. If you want to have the best shot, because AOC, when she was on the other day, was with Jonathan Carl, just horrible. He's just bad. It's like, ask a question, for God's sakes, and then a follow-up. But they were trying to make it, well, she's not part of the DSA. She's only part of the New York City DSA, not the national DSA. You know, I'm just a Texas commie. I'm not a national commie. I'm Gary McNamara. I'm a Texas commie, not a United States commie. What's the difference? I live in Texas. What the hell? Come on, stop it. But they're, you know, she's trying to move away from it. We're not a bunch of these radicals anymore. Of course you are. I'm just wondering. Oh, you want me to go through the entire thing? Okay, here, the latest poll. All right, here we go. Harris 37, Newsom 14, Buttigieg 10, AOC 9, Shapiro 6, Kelly 9, Ossoff 4, Pritzker 2, Booker and Bashar none. But I'm thinking, let's say that the DSA has a good midterm. Does the DSA candidate come out and just say, all these people, Harris, Newsom, Buttigieg, AOC, Shapiro, Kelly, all of them, we don't want. Right, Hassan? And Hassan Pike will say, no, they're just as bad as the Republicans. If you're getting roughly half of Democrats that seem to be supporting the destruction of the United States, can you sell it to the rest of the Democrats and win a nomination? I don't think you'll ever win a election on it. Well, in 2028, I won't say, because I was wrong. In 2018, I said the Democrats have to start moderating. I'm laughing at my own prediction. Because as we know, they've gone full bore communist, full bore anarchist, full bore destroying the United States, destroying the Constitution, and now proudly doing it. But some of them may be trying to back off a little bit on some of the things that people notice. For example, if you say, well,
We want to get

0: in the weeks before she killed her three children. Following the court proceedings, correspondent Joan Jones.
1: Psychiatric nurse practitioner Rebecca Giolotta testified that Lindsay Clancy was desperate for relief from severe anxiety, insomnia, and what she described as intrusive thoughts. Giolotta saying Clancy repeatedly expressed concern about becoming dependent on the medications and sometimes stopped taking prescriptions sooner than doctors had advised. Prosecutor Shannon Buckingham.
2: Was she able to advocate for herself and express that she had some knowledge base about some of these medications?
3: Yes.
1: The defense is using that testimony to support its claims that Clancy was suffering from postpartum psychosis and was being improperly treated and over-medicated. Giolotta testified she didn't observe signs of psychosis or suicidal intent during her treatment, but considered Clancy maybe bipolar. On cross-examination, defense attorney Kevin Reddington pressing Giolotta on the husband's concerns.
4: Do you recall that he said that you're turning her into a zombie?
3: I do not recall that he said that.
4: Would you say to the jury that he was concerned or he was pissed off about the medication and what it was doing to his wife?
3: I would say he was concerned.
1: Lindsay Clancy faces three murder charges in the 2023 deaths of her children, Cora, Dawson, and Kellen. For America in the Morning, I'm Joan Jones.
0: It's 17 till. The government continues wrangling as they try and avoid paying back tariffs. And a handshake across the aisle, a Democrat and a Republican on the same ticket. That and more when America in the Morning continues after these messages.
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0: 15 till. Welcome back. This is America in the Morning. Startling news from the Congressional Budget Office when it comes to the national debt. The CBO says the government's nearly $40 trillion national debt is now costing the Treasury more than $3 billion each day just for service payments. The CBO reported that just net interest on public debt totaled $963 billion between October 2025 and July 2026.

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5: A man hated his wife's cat. He tried to get rid of him one day by driving the old cat 20 blocks from his home and then dropping him off at the park. But guess what? When he got home, the cat was walking up the driveway. A couple of days later, he drove the cat 40 blocks away. He tried the same thing. He drove home and there was that cat. And he kept on doing that, always taking the cat a greater distance, but every single time, the cat would always beat him home. Well, finally, he drove 10 miles away, turned right, then left, past the bridge, right again, right after that, till he finally came to a safe distance from his home, and there he dropped the cat. A couple of hours later, he called home. Jen, is the cat there? Yes, his wife answered. Why do you ask? Very frustrated, he answered. Just put him on the phone, please. I'm lost, and I need directions. Today, are you lost? Let's come to Christ who said, I am the way, the truth, and the life. I'm Weldon Barres, and these are perceptions from First United Methodist Church in downtown Lake Charles.
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7: 15 till. Welcome back. This is America in the Morning. Startling news from the Congressional Budget Office when it comes to the national debt. The CBO says the government's nearly $40 trillion national debt is now costing the Treasury more than $3 billion each day just for service payments. The CBO reported that just net interest on public debt totaled $963 billion between October 2025 and July 2026. Interest payments on the debt have grown by $117 billion, or 14%, compared to the same period last year. It's now estimated that the deficit for this year will be approximately $2.1 trillion, and that unless there's spending changes, the nation's deficit could reach a staggering $50 trillion in just 4 to 5 years. Shifting gears, we're learning more about the U.S. government's legal argument as they try to avoid paying back all importers for illegal tariffs. Correspondent Jennifer King reports.
8: U.S. government lawyers say Judge Richard Eaton on the Court of International Trade overstepped his authority when he ordered refunds for all of the importers that paid President Trump's tariffs, which were deemed illegal in February. They filed with the U.S. Court of Appeals for the Federal Circuit Court. Their opening brief points to the birthright citizenship case that went before the Supreme Court last year. The decision in that case limited the use of universal injunctions, which apply a ruling to all affected parties, not just the specific litigants. Customs and Border Patrol has already processed around $100 billion in refunds. The government argues that importers who have not yet brought lawsuits are still free to do so. Law professor Barry Appleton says the government has a strong case, and if they win, the most likely losers are small businesses that can't afford to sue. I'm Jennifer King.
7: Unlikely political move out of Arizona, where Governor Katie Hobbs, a Democrat, has chosen her running mate. Correspondent Marcela Sanchez reports that Hobbs' choice is John Giles, the

0: former Republican mayor of the state's third largest city.
1: Democratic Arizona Governor Katie Hobbs has chosen John Giles, a Republican turned independent, to be her running mate in a tough re-election campaign.
2: This is a kind of a non-traditional selection, but it's a non-traditional office in the state of Arizona. So everything about this is new.
1: His name on the ticket is aimed at appealing to Republicans and conservative independents in a state that was once a GOP stronghold.
3: As mayor, I focused on getting results and bringing people together to solve problems. We revitalized our downtown, improved public education, and brought more businesses to our city. I'm proud to join Katie Hobbs as her candidate for lieutenant governor, because Katie will continue to put Arizona first.
1: Giles is a critic of President Trump and has endorsed Democrats, including Kamala Harris. The former mayor of Mesa was a registered Republican for decades until he changed his party affiliation to independent in May. The Republican nominee is U.S. Representative Andy Biggs, whose running mate is Sine Kerr, a farmer and Republican former state lawmaker. Arizona will also be electing a lieutenant governor for the first time in these elections. I am Marcela Sanchez.
0: Chuck Palm, the new old tech guy, reports that security researchers have found a way to trick Google's phishing-resistant passkey login with nothing but a phone call.
4: 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Unfortunately, that's no longer true. 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None of them break the actual cryptography behind the keys. They just exploit how Chrome and Google Cloud handles the trust and recovery. 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And as of now, Google has no way to rotate or revoke those keys once they're stolen. But here's the catch. All three attacks need malware already on your machine. This is not a remote hack. Someone has to already be inside of your PC. Researchers have already tested it against the bidding site eBay, and they got in. The programming repository GitHub caught it because it properly checks whether you actually unlock your device. It might sound scary, but the real story is that passkeys are still way safer than passwords for stopping phishing attacks. Be sure to install a good malware scanner for your PC and keep your antivirus updates current, because a healthy PC is what keeps you safe. 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
5: Baseball Tuesday, the Rays romped over the A's 12-4 for their eighth consecutive victory. Six Tampa Bay long balls. Taylor Wells hit two of them. Junior Caminero hit number 35 to tie for the league lead. The Rays now just a half game behind Milwaukee for the best record in all of baseball. The Padres pounded the Brewers 11-2. Luis Ranjifo with a grand slam against his old club. Dodgers trimmed the Royals 5-4 in 10 innings. Max Muncy, the walk-off hero, singling in Shohei Ohtani. Reds came back from down 4-0 to shade the White Sox 5-4 and 10. Braves blanked the Mets 4-0. Martin Perez extended his scoreless string to 18 innings, combining on a four-hitter. Marlins plundered the Pirates 2-0. Yuri Perez, no relation, but just as good, he had a combo four-hitter. Cardinals shut out the Phillies 2-0 behind Andre Pallante and the Paladins. Cubs overpowered the Nationals 8-6. Each team hit three home runs. Pete Crow Armstrong smacked number 27. C.J. Abrams number 29 for D.C. Orioles topped the Twins 5-2. Three hits, including a home run for Pete Alonso, Christian Encarnacion Strand, and Gunnar Henderson.
6: The confidence back has been a big thing, and felt like the past week has just hadn't been able to find grass anywhere, and then finally was able to get one to go in the first, and then felt great after that.
5: Yankees got two run hits in the seventh from Ryan McMahon and Trent Grisham to harpoon the Mariners 4-1. Seattle has dropped five in a row and 14 of 19. Blue Jays handed the Red Sox their fourth straight L, 5-3, but Boston did get to see its big deadline acquisition Adley Rutschman suit up. He reached base three times in his first game off the injured list. Wins for the Giants, Rockies, Angels, and Tigers. That's Wednesday Sports.
0: Midweek Sports with Robert Workman. It's now 7 till. When we return on America in the Morning, football player gets more than he bargained for inside his helmet after these messages.
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0: It's 5 till. America in the Morning continues. Paramount's chief executive David Ellison floats an exit strategy related to their proposed merger with Warner Brothers Discovery, but the exit is not from the merger. The New York Times is reporting that Ellison told his senior leadership team that he would leave Hollywood and plan on pulling his company out of California if there was no progress toward resolving a lawsuit by state attorneys general seeking to block the deal. The comment to the executives highlights Ellison's increasing eagerness to get the $111 billion deal over the finish line. The idea is concerning for Hollywood, where agents, union officials, producers, and writers are located. America in the Morning continues. Tiffany Haddish faced a Georgia judge for a 4-year-old DUI charge. Entertainment reporter Kevin Carr has details.
15: Actress and comedian Tiffany Haddish has put an end to her 4-year Georgia court case ordeal. On Tuesday, via remote video, Haddish entered a guilty plea for a misdemeanor alcohol-related driving charge.
16: I would like to fuss a little bit, but in order to get out of jail here, because it's been 4 years, and I'd love to take my hair off, I'm going to go ahead and just agree.
15: Six other charges, including improper stopping on a roadway and a parking violation, were dropped. Haddish avoided additional jail time, getting credit for time served for several hours behind bars on the night of her 2022 arrest before she posted bond. The Georgia incident started when she was observed asleep at the wheel at a traffic light outside of Atlanta. A person called 911 to report her, and she was arrested in a nearby neighborhood. Haddish was also arrested in Beverly Hills in November 2023 for suspicion of DUI. She resolved that case in February 2024, which included a plea of no contest for a vehicle code violation while the two misdemeanor DUI charges were dropped. The conditions of Tuesday's guilty plea in Georgia include 12 months probation and a requirement to avoid drugs and alcohol for which she will be tested. Haddish is also required to complete a substance abuse evaluation, and she told Fayette County State Court Judge Jason Thompson that she was eager to start.
16: I'm very excited about it. That's why I want to get this done so that can get done. I know it's going to change lives. I'm very excited about it.
17: I'm excited about that opportunity for you as well.
15: I'm Kevin Carr.
0: Yes, there was a movie called Snakes on a Plane, but for a high school football player in Arkansas, somehow it was a snake in his helmet. The student athlete was at football practice and had his helmet on for about an hour before he started feeling something that wasn't right. When he took off his headgear, he discovered a venomous and deadly cottonmouth snake had somehow wrapped itself inside the helmet padding. Maumelle High School athletic director Kirk Horton commented to a Little Rock TV station, mentioned that athletic staff was stunned when the player brought in his helmet for inspection after warm-ups, finding the snake trapped inside. The student was not hurt. Animal control was brought in to remove the snake. The cottonmouth, the second most venomous snake in Arkansas, and tends to prefer dark enclosed spaces. And football. America in the Morning for Wednesday, August 12th, 2026 is produced by Jeff McKay. I'm John Trout. This is Westwood One.
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18: An up and down inflation report.
19: I'm Dave Anthony, Fox News. Literally, consumer prices inched up last month from June, but the annual rate of inflation for July dropped slightly.
20: Everything in line with estimates. So month over month, July CPI coming in up 0.1%, year over year, up 3.4%.
19: That's Fox Business Network Cheryl Cassone. Affordability, a big midterm election issue, especially for Democrats.
21: We are going to stop Donald Trump's $1 billion a day illegal war in Iran and the crushing gas and fertilizer prices.
19: That's Minnesota Lieutenant Governor Peggy Flanagan, a progressive who easily won the Democratic primary for Senate in November. Flanagan will face Michelle Tafoya, a former TV sportscaster who won the Republican primary. In Wisconsin, a Democratic socialist lost. Francesca Hong had led in the polls, but was upset in the primary for governor by a more moderate Democrat, David Crowley, who had dropped out of the race briefly last month and then came back in and won by a few thousand votes.
22: Hong was bogged down by a controversial social media posts and a lack of endorsements from prominent progressives. Wisconsin Dems are now calling on the party to put aside their differences and unite behind Crowley as he gets ready to face Republican Tom Tiffany for governor.
19: Fox's Madeline Rivera in Connecticut. Democratic Congressman John Larson became the 10th House lawmaker to lose a primary this year. Luke Bronin beat Larson by 22 points after telling voters the stakes are too high to keep doing the same thing. In South Carolina,
23: this is a very emotional night.
19: Senator Darlene Graham finished first in the Republican primary to replace her late brother Lindsey's GOP nominee as she runs for her own term in office after being appointed to the Senate. Graham will face Republican Congressman Ralph Norman in a runoff in 2 weeks. About 700,000 homes and businesses still without power the day after storms hammered parts of Illinois and Kentucky and Indiana, where two people were killed, one by a falling tree. Another died in Ohio in flooding. 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
19: Another loss in court for President Trump and his push to regulate elections. A federal judge in Boston has blocked an executive order that would have restricted mail-in voting by ordering the Postal Service to only deliver ballots to voters deemed eligible. 2 years after all the protests on college campuses demonstrating against Israel's war in Gaza, Columbia University is being taken to court.
1: The lawsuit, filed in New York by five current and former Palestinian students and professors, says Columbia University failed to protect them from harassment and targeted them with, quote, unfair and biased disciplinary hearings following the October 7th, 2023 Hamas attack against Israel. Last year, Columbia suspended dozens of students for their role in shutting down its main library in a pro-Palestinian demonstration. The suit comes a little more than a year after the school agreed to pay a $200 million fine to settle federal allegations that it did not do enough to protect Jewish students from anti-Semitism. Columbia has not commented on the suit, but has previously denied being discriminatory and condemned hate. In New York, Tanya J. Powers, Fox News.
19: From that Columbia to the country in South America, ravaged by an earthquake, blamed for at least 181 deaths, some reports have it at well over 200.
2: A moment of joy amid Colombia's tragedy. This, the moment a baby is pulled to safety through a crack in a concrete wall. The first 72 hours are crucial when it comes to finding survivors. President Abelardo de la Espriella says almost 200 people are still missing, but civilian-run databases put that number nearer 4,000. Response to the devastation has been made harder by poverty and civil warfare. Aid is coming in from overseas. The United States has offered more than $15 million worth. Jonathan Savage, Fox News.
19: On Wall Street, big gains are brewing after that tame inflation report. Dow futures up more than 100 points, almost 300 for the NASDAQ. I'm Dave Anthony, and this is Fox News.
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0: This is America in the Morning from Westwood One. Good morning, I'm John Trout. It's Wednesday, August 12th, 2026. Here's what's coming up on America in the Morning.
3: Primary election night sees key battles in six states, including Democratic primaries in key swing states that could be a bellwether for November. I'm John Stolness in Washington.
4: Illinois and Indiana are reporting damage from a storm system with pummeling rain and wind gusts up to 80 miles per hour.
5: Had one fatality.
4: I'm Jennifer King.
6: A catering truck, a clandestine flight, and a ruse, all to protect the president from a potential Iranian threat. I'm Jeff McKay.
7: A judge weighs in on the New York City mayor's controversial surcharge on high-dollar second homes. I'm Clayton Neville.
27: Russia has released American military veteran Robert Gilman, a former Marine who spent more than 4 years in prison. I'm Lisa Dwyer.
0: Judge makes a ruling on the jury in the upcoming Luigi Mangione trial. All ahead on America in the Morning. It's 7 after. Voters in six states went to the polls for primary elections ahead of this November's midterms, with a key Democrat primary for governor of Wisconsin turning surprisingly tight in a state with no automatic recount and one of the most closely watched races as votes were counted through the night. John Stolness has a recap.
3: Francesca Hong, a progressive candidate and chef, had been well ahead in the most recent polling, but found herself in an extremely tight race with the establishment-backed candidate, Milwaukee County Executive David Crowley. Hong has called for the cancellation of Thanksgiving and the defunding of immigration and customs enforcement, and the race was seen as a test of the power of progressives in a key swing state. The party's left wing was victorious in Minnesota, where progressive Lieutenant Governor Peggy Flanagan won her party's nomination against moderate Congresswoman Angie Craig. Flanagan will take on former sportscaster Michelle Tafoya, who in an interview with News Nation talked about her dominating Republican primary victory.
8: Our message took. Our message resonated with people. We know here in Minnesota that this state is going in the wrong direction at the speed of sound. And that breaks a lot of Minnesotans' hearts, mine especially. But so many Minnesotans are sad about it. They're either leaving, their businesses are leaving. But I hope this gives them hope.
3: In South Carolina, Senator Darlene Graham, the sister of the recently deceased Lindsey Graham, who is filling his seat, advanced to a GOP runoff with conservative Congressman Ralph Norman. She told supporters she will work hard to win the runoff and make her brother proud.
23: This is a very emotional night because I'm usually standing here celebrating with Lindsey. I want to thank President Trump, his steadfast support, and his complete and total endorsement means so much to me. He knows that I will stand with him and fight for his agenda just like Lindsey did.
3: In Minnesota, Democratic Senator Amy Klobuchar easily won her primary in the race for governor.
9: In Minnesota, trust is not given. It's earned. That trust comes with an expectation.
3: She'll face Republican Lisa DeMuth, who beat Trump-backed pillow salesman Mike Lindell, setting up the first female governor in the state's history in November. And in Connecticut, 78-year-old Democrat John Larson lost a primary challenge to the former mayor of Hartford, Luke Bronin. Larson had been seeking his 15th term in office. John Stolness, Washington.
0: A massive storm moves through Illinois, Indiana, and into Ohio, which included reports of tornadoes and flooding. Tornado sirens were heard in Cincinnati, and heavy rain was also felt in Kentucky and West Virginia. There were reports of homes and businesses damaged. As many as 1 million people lost power Tuesday, including nearly 400,000 power customers in Indiana. And flights at airports from Chicago to New York experienced massive delays and cancellations. Correspondent Jennifer King reports Ohio's governor said so far one person has died from the severe weather.
4: Illinois and Indiana are reporting damage from a storm system with pummeling rain and wind gusts up to 80 miles per hour.
5: Sadly, we have had one fatality in Roseville, one fatality that we're aware of. This was an individual who died simply because they could not, had an emergency, and they could not get to that individual.
4: Ohio's Governor Mike DeWine warned residents about the severe weather sweeping eastward.
5: We are in a very dangerous weather situation that really involves all of Ohio.
4: DeWine spoke from an emergency operations center in Columbus.
5: So it's not only is storms, the wind, possible tornadoes, as you see, we have active in three counties, possible or tornado right now. So this is not something that will end tonight, but it's something that people really need to be focused on for the next several days.
4: Near Chicago, tornado sirens sounded and flights were temporarily suspended Tuesday at the city's two major airports. More than 780,000 customers in Illinois, Indiana, and Ohio lost power. Footage shows damaged roofs, flooded roads, and trees tangled in power lines. 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I'm Jennifer King.
0: 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It's 12 after. The jury is set in the trial of accused killer Luigi Mangione. When America in the Morning continues after these messages.
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0: America in the Morning continues on what will become a hot August day for most of us. What else are we in store for? Here's AccuWeather.com meteorologist Brian Thompson with the outlook.
17: We're going to continue to see more thunderstorms today from parts of the Ohio Valley into portions of Kentucky and down into Virginia and North Carolina today. The potential for some flash flooding as well. A lot of these places, especially through the Ohio Valley, picked up a lot of rain yesterday. And we're going to be adding the potential for more heavy rain on top of that today. We could have some locally damaging wind gusts of some of these storms, too, again, from central Illinois all the way southeastward toward the Carolinas. And we're going to be seeing some showers and storms through the rest of the southeast, through Georgia, Alabama, Mississippi, into Florida. Just some mostly pop-up storms, not expecting any widespread severe weather. In the northeast today, looking better from Philadelphia up toward Boston. The humidity will be a little bit lower, and it looks like a largely dry day. Could be a few spotty showers and storms across the interior. And then back through Michigan and Wisconsin, there will be some spotty thunderstorms as well. Farther to the west, across the plain states today, there will be the potential for some strong to severe thunderstorms, especially across the Dakotas into portions of western and central Nebraska. There could be flooding downpours, hail, and damaging winds with some of those storms as they move on through. And across the west, we're still watching some active weather with the monsoon in the southwest and the Four Corners region. There will be some showers and some thunderstorms around Phoenix today, much of central and southern Arizona. Could have some damaging wind gusts, perhaps some dust storms kicked up with some of those wind gusts, and the potential for some flash flooding. Looks largely dry for California and into much of the northwest, an area where we could use some rain. Still a very high wildfire risk today from eastern parts of Washington and Oregon and into Idaho, parts of Montana and Wyoming as well. That's the nation's weather. I'm AccuWeather.com meteorologist Brian Thompson.
0: 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An Iranian assassination threat against President Trump that the New York Times reports involved shoulder-fired missiles prompted an extraordinary operation last month using an alternate aircraft and a catering truck to move the president while the White House said he was aboard Air Force One. America in the Morning's Jeff McKay reports that the clandestine mission has left some unanswered questions, and now Congress wants answers.
18: The situation started in Turkey when President Trump went to the NATO summit in July. He flew there aboard the luxury jetliner gifted to the U.S. from Qatar. But for his return trip, Trump announced without saying why he would be flying the former Air Force One rather than the plane that flew him there. The Washington Post reported that with members of the press and members of Trump's cabinet on what was believed to be Air Force One, Trump was clandestinely taken off the plane using an airport food truck and then brought to an Air Force C-32 transport plane, which was used by Defense Secretary Pete Hegseth, which was what he flew out of Turkey, turning Air Force One into a decoy plane. Members of the press aboard Air Force One were told to lower their window shades, an unusual request by the Secret Service at the time before takeoff. The maneuver meant that Trump's actual location was concealed from the American public and many senior U.S. officials and members of his own cabinet for hours. White House officials said a credible threat to Trump involving Iran set the deception operation in motion. The newer Boeing 747-8 gifted by Qatar lacks some of the defensive countermeasures included in the legacy Air Force One. Questions now remain as to how much danger the press and Trump's staff were in aboard Air Force One, questions that some members of Congress now want answered. I'm Jeff McKay in Washington.
0: The jurors in the accused killer Luigi Mangione's state murder trial in New York will be kept anonymous over concerns that they may be subject to harassment or intimidation if their identifying information is publicly released. Presiding Judge Gregory Caro said Tuesday that only prosecutors and defense lawyers will have access to the jurors' names and addresses. Defense lawyers opposed withholding the names of jurors, saying there was no actual threat to the jurors at the time. The judge also said the court was considering expanding media access, but warned that anyone who brings a phone out into the courtroom would be removed. Mangione was charged in the shooting death of UnitedHealthcare CEO Brian Thompson in December 2024. The trial will begin next month. 19 after. The price of the average home has been going up month over month for better than a year. What that means for home sellers when America in the Morning continues after these messages.
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0: It's 21 after. America in the Morning continues. Sales of previously occupied U.S. homes slowed again in July as record prices and the highest mortgage rates in a year proved to be insurmountable. For many prospective home buyers, existing home sales fell 1.7% last month from June. The median sales price hit $442,800, an all-time high for any month on data going back to 1999. Home prices have risen on an annual basis for 37 months in a row. On Wall Street, two down days in a row to start the week, with stocks weighed down by a tech sell-off, along with the continued uncertainty in the Middle East and belief that the Strait of Hormuz would fully open, which faltered. The Wall Street losses come as the price of oil rises, which came after the Secretary of Iran's Supreme National Security Council reiterated that the Strait would not reopen until its nation's conditions have been met. Here's more from Seth Soutell.
26: I'm Seth Soutell, and this is the AP Markets Report. Stocks pulled a bit lower from their records on Wall Street while oil prices kept bouncing around amid uncertainty about when crude oil can flow freely from the Middle East again. The S&P 500 fell 0.3% Tuesday. It was the second modest drop in a row for the index since it set an all-time high last week. The Dow lost 184 points, that's about 0.3%. The Nasdaq Composite sank 0.6%. Brent crude rose about 1% to settle a bit below $89 a barrel. Treasury yields eased in the bond market. The yield in the 10-year Treasury fell to 4.70%. Seth Sutel, New York.
0: According to CNBC, General Motors has reached a unique multi-billion dollar parts deal as it aims to preserve cash and prevent supply chain disruptions like ones that have hit the global automotive industry this decade. The multi-billion dollar deal would include a company called Procura Auto Parts that specializes in sourcing rare or critical parts. Problematic parts for the automotive industry have included semiconductor chips, including dynamic random access memory, rare earths, and wire harnesses. It's 24 after. When we return on America in the Morning, Russia releases a former U.S. Marine held in prison. That and more after these messages.
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0: It's 26 after. America in the Morning continues. A judge temporarily blocks the rollout of New York City's controversial surcharge on high-value second homes. Correspondent Clayton Neville explains.
31: Enforcing New York City's Pied-à-Terre tax is on pause while a lawsuit challenges the way the surcharge was put in place. The city's mayor, Zohran Mamdani, stands by that surcharge that critics say targets wealthy owners of multi-million dollar second homes.
32: You know, there are a few things more certain in New York City than death, taxes, and Randy Mastro filing a lawsuit against this administration. So we look forward to vigorously defend our city's position.
31: The mayor told reporters he's confident that the tax will hold up throughout the process in the courts.
32: And we are confident in our position. And that is a confidence coming from both the legality of the city's actions as well as the importance of a surcharge on secondary homes worth more than $5 million, a surcharge that will help fund safer streets, that will help fund stronger schools, and it will help fund the city that New Yorkers deserve.
31: Three homeowners filed suit, arguing the city published a massive list without determining determining residency status first. This week, a judge blocked the plan from being enforced and ordered the city to remove a public property roll of about 900,000 homes that could be subject to the tax. The city says it will continue to defend the law in court. I'm Clayton Neville.
0: Russia has released a former U.S. Marine held on a disputed charge after his family said he was near death. Lisa Dwyer reports.
1: Russia has released American military veteran Robert Gilman, a former Marine who spent more than 4 years in prison on disputed charges and was said to be gravely ill and at risk of dying. Gilman, a 32-year-old teacher detained since 2022, was initially handed a 3.5-year sentence when he was convicted of beating a police officer after being taken off a train. His sentence was extended last year to 10 years after accusations of assaulting prison guards. Gilman was among at least 8 Americans who remained in Russian custody after a series of high-profile prisoner exchanges. Gilman's family has flown to Texas to be with him, including his mother, who was in Russia attempting to see him at a hospital there. I'm Lisa Dwyer.
0: America in the Morning for Wednesday, August 12th, 2026 is produced by Jeff McKay. I'm John Trout. This is Westwood One.
8: So what are we doing for the commercial?
11: I'm not sure. Let's ask Charlie. Hey, Charlie, what are we doing for the commercial?
12: I have an idea. Come on. Merry Christmas from All Star Butte.
8: It's August. It's 100 degrees outside.
12: Yeah, I'm aware. What are you, the Grinch? People don't have to wait till the end of the year to get a great deal.
8: Say that.
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2: Louisiana Radio Network, I'm John Burns. 10 years ago today, thousands of lives were changed when a slow-moving weather system dumped torrential rain across South Louisiana, causing catastrophic flooding from the Lafayette area to southeast Louisiana. Denham Springs Mayor Gerard Landry remembers planning a meeting for the morning of August 12th, only to have it canceled because the water was rising.
3: City Hall was just inches away from receiving water, which it finally had 52 inches of water.
2: Coca-Cola has announced it's investing more than $100 million to modernize and expand its warehouse and distribution operations in Alexandria. Louisiana Central President and CEO Chris Massengill.
3: They were looking to make a pretty sizable expansion to really focus on automation and efficiency with their operations, and they recognized that the Alexandria operation fits what they really saw as the future of their work.
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0: This is America in the Morning from Westwood One. Coming up this half hour.
31: Regional fighting rages in the U.S.-Iran conflict amid calls for reparations. I'm Clayton Neville.
9: Turning her into a zombie?
10: Was Lindsay Clancy over-medicated before killing her three children? I'm Joan Jones.
14: U.S. government lawyers say Judge Richard Eaton on the Court of International Trade overstepped his authority. I'm Jennifer King.
15: Arizona Governor Katie Hobbs has chosen John Giles, a Republican turned independent, to be her running mate. I am Marcela Sanchez.
17: A passkey alone won't keep you safe anymore. I'm the new old tech guy, Chuck Palm.
6: Tiffany Haddish pleads guilty to DUI charges stemming from an arrest in 2022. I'm Kevin Carr.
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18: A man hated his wife's cat. He tried to get rid of him one day by driving the old cat 20 blocks from his home and then dropping him off at the park. But guess what? When he got home, the cat was walking up the driveway. A couple of days later, he drove the cat 40 blocks away. He tried the same thing. He drove home and there was that cat. And he kept on doing that, always taking the cat a greater distance, but every single time, the cat would always beat him home. Well, finally, he drove 10 miles away, turned right, then left, past the bridge, right again, right after that, till he finally came to a safe distance from his home, and there he dropped the cat. A couple of hours later, he called home. Jen, is the cat there? Yes, his wife answered. Why do you ask? Very frustrated, he answered. Just put him on the phone, please. I'm lost, and I need directions. Today, are you lost? Let's come to Christ, who said, I am the way, the truth, and the life. I'm Weldon Barres, and these are perceptions from First United Methodist Church in downtown Lake Charles.
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0: America in the Morning continues. One area of the nation today at risk for flash flooding and severe thunderstorms. Here's AccuWeather.com meteorologist Brian Thompson.
20: We're going to continue to see more thunderstorms today from parts of the Ohio Valley into portions of Kentucky and down into Virginia and North Carolina today. The potential for some flash flooding as well. A lot of these places, especially through the Ohio Valley, picked up a lot of rain yesterday. And we're going to be adding the potential for more heavy rain on top of that today. We could have some locally damaging wind gusts with some of these storms, too, again, from central Illinois all the way southeastward toward the Carolinas. And we're going to be seeing some showers and storms through the rest of the southeast, through Georgia, Alabama, Mississippi, into Florida. Just some mostly pop-up storms, not expecting any widespread severe weather. In the northeast today, looking better from Philadelphia up toward Boston. The humidity will be a little bit lower, and it looks like a largely dry day. Could be a few spotty showers and storms across the interior. And then back through Michigan and Wisconsin, there will be some spotty thunderstorms as well. Farther to the west, across the plain states today, there will be the potential for some strong to severe thunderstorms, especially across the Dakotas into portions of western and central Nebraska. There could be flooding downpours, hail, and damaging winds with some of those storms as they move on through. And across the west, we're still watching some active weather with the monsoon in the southwest and the Four Corners region. There will be some showers and some thunderstorms around Phoenix today, much of central and southern Arizona. Could have some damaging wind gusts, perhaps some dust storms kicked up with some of those wind gusts and the potential for some flash flooding. Looks largely dry for California and into much of the northwest, an area where we could use some rain. Still a very high wildfire risk today from eastern parts of Washington and Oregon and into Idaho, parts of Montana and Wyoming as well. That's the nation's weather. I'm AccuWeather.com meteorologist Brian Thompson.
0: 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The U.S. military says American forces recently fired on a Panamanian flagship in the Gulf of Oman that tried to invade the American blockade on Iranian ports. Correspondent Clayton Neville has the latest on the regional conflict in the Middle East.
21: As Iran attacks ships along the Strait of Hormuz, U.S. Central Command says that a vessel ignored warnings to stop, triggering an American helicopter to fire missiles into the engine room of that ship, ultimately disabling it. It wasn't immediately clear if there were casualties. Central Command says it's redirected 55 commercial ships trying to run the American blockade. It's disabled three of them and boarded two.
31: Currently, the U.S. Navy has more than 15 warships stationed in the waters of the Arabian Sea. Meanwhile, authorities in Yemen say that six people were killed by Iran-backed Houthi rebels attacking a vessel in the Bab el-Mandeb Strait. With the Strait of Hormuz effectively shut down by Iran, there's been a renewed focus on the Red Sea and that strait at Yemen's southern tip, which is an alternate route for Saudi Arabia to ship its oil. The fighting raging on the ground and the negotiations seemingly tense. Iran rejecting comments by President Trump that since Iran wants compensation as part of any peace talks, he'll demand the same for the U.S.
1: So if there's damages to be paid, I think Iran should pay those damages.
31: The president said he liked the idea.
1: They asked for reparations, you might say, or they asked for money for the damage that we've done. I said, that's a good idea. Well, we're going to ask for money for the damage they've done over a 50-year period.
31: According to the president, there's tens of thousands of people who could benefit.
1: Whether you go SS Cole or whether you go all of the people that were so badly hurt, so badly wounded or killed, many thousands of people, and maybe damages for the 52,000 protesters over the last 4 months that were killed in Iran. We think their family should get damages for killing their person or their child or mother, father that were protesting. It's at least, it was 52,000 a month and a half ago. So now what is it?
31: As President Trump claims Iran is on the cusp of financially collapsing, an Iranian foreign ministry spokesperson says that the country has no intention of negotiating with Trump and that the Strait of Hormuz will stay closed unless the U.S. accepts their demands. I'm Clayton Neville.
0: Ukraine has focused its attacks against the Kremlin by targeting Russian oil and infrastructure facilities with long-range drones almost daily, including a hit on a Russian refinery Tuesday, nearly 900 miles inside their border. This comes as Russia is bringing in North Korean troops and missile launchers to aid in their attacks against Kyiv. Correspondent Emma Burrows reports.
8: In March last year, President Trump told Ukrainian President Volodymyr Zelensky that his country was in big trouble and that it had no cards. The blow-up was serious. The Ukrainian delegation was asked to leave the White House, and Trump later seemed ready to push Ukraine into an unfavorable peace deal after meeting President Vladimir Putin in Alaska. But then Ukraine took the war to Russia. Ukraine has been striking four key categories of target, according to an Associated Press analysis of hundreds of strikes this year. Most of its strikes have hit Russia's oil infrastructure to deny the Kremlin revenue from fuel exports and force shortages on ordinary Russians. It's also striking defense manufacturing to damage Moscow's long-term ability to produce weapons, hitting retail warehouses to bring the war home to ordinary Russians, and targeting air defenses to clear a path for its own drones and missiles. In an embarrassment to Putin, Ukrainian drone strikes hit St. Petersburg shortly before the opening of an international economic forum in June. Concern about attacks also led Russian authorities to scale down a military parade in May. By the time Trump and Zelensky met at the NATO summit in July, Trump said the Ukrainian leader had been very effective in the war.
1: We're going to give a license to you to make Patriots, that's pretty cool, right? This way you can't complain that we're not giving them enough. I say, make them yourself. We haven't informed the company of that yet, but that'll work out all right. You know, I'm sure they'll be thrilled.
8: And Zelensky even cracked a joke, demurring when Trump asked him if he would accept Moscow as a venue for peace talks, as Putin suggested. Experts say Ukraine's now disrupted around 35% of Russian fuel production. The question is, are Ukraine's strikes enough to make President Vladimir Putin stop his war?
0: There's Emma Burrows reporting. Testimony continued Tuesday in the murder trial of Lindsay Clancy, with jurors hearing more about the Massachusetts mother's mental health treatment in the weeks before she killed her three children. Following the court proceedings, correspondent Joan Jones.
12: Psychiatric nurse practitioner Rebecca Giolotta testified that Lindsay Clancy was desperate for relief from severe anxiety, insomnia, and what she described as intrusive thoughts. Giolotta saying Clancy repeatedly expressed concern about becoming dependent on the medications and sometimes stopped taking prescriptions sooner than doctors had advised. Prosecutor Shannon Buckingham.
13: Was she able to advocate for herself and express that she had some knowledge base about some of these medications?
22: Yes.
12: The defense is using that testimony to support its claims that Clancy was suffering from postpartum psychosis and was being improperly treated and over-medicated. Gelada testified she didn't observe signs of psychosis or suicidal intent during her treatment, but considered Clancy maybe bipolar. On cross-examination, defense attorney Kevin Reddington pressing Gelada on the husband's concerns.
2: Do you recall that he said that you're turning her into a zombie?
3: I do not recall that he said that.
2: Would you say to the jury that he was concerned or he was pissed off about the medication and what it was doing to his wife?
3: I would say he was concerned.
12: Lindsay Clancy faces three murder charges in the 2023 deaths of her children, Cora, Dawson, and Kellen. For America in the Morning, I'm Joan Jones.
0: It's 17 till. The government continues wrangling as they try and avoid paying back tariffs. And a handshake across the aisle, a Democrat and a Republican on the same ticket. That and more when America in the Morning continues after these messages.
11: For nearly 2,000 severely

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4: 15 till. Welcome back. This is America in the Morning. Startling news from the Congressional Budget Office when it comes to the national debt. The CBO says the government's nearly $40 trillion national debt is now costing the Treasury more than $3 billion each day just for service payments. The CBO reported that just net interest on public debt totaled $963 billion between October 2025 and July 2026. Interest payments on the debt have grown by $117 billion, or 14%, compared to the same period last year. It's now estimated that the deficit for this year will be approximately $2.1 trillion, and that unless there's spending changes, the nation's deficit could reach a staggering $50 trillion in just 4 to 5 years. Shifting gears, we're learning more about the U.S. government's legal argument as they try to avoid paying back all importers for illegal tariffs. Correspondent Jennifer King reports.
5: U.S. government lawyers say Judge Richard Eaton on the Court of International Trade overstepped his authority when he ordered refunds for all of the importers that paid President Trump's tariffs, which were deemed illegal in February. They filed with the U.S. Court of Appeals for the Federal Circuit Court. Their opening brief points to the birthright citizenship case that went before the Supreme Court last year. The decision in that case limited the use of universal injunctions, which apply a ruling to all affected parties, not just the specific litigants. Customs and Border Patrol has already processed around $100 billion in refunds. The government argues that importers who have not yet brought lawsuits are still free to do so. Law professor Barry Appleton says the government has a strong case, and if they win, the most likely losers are small businesses that can't afford to sue. I'm Jennifer King.
4: Unlikely political move out of Arizona, where Governor Katie Hobbs, a Democrat, has chosen her running mate. Correspondent Marcella Sanchez reports that Hobbs' choice is John Giles, the former Republican mayor of the state's third largest city.
6: Democratic Arizona Governor Katie Hobbs has chosen John Giles, a Republican turned independent, to be her running mate in a tough reelection campaign.
7: This is a kind of a non-traditional selection, but it's a non-traditional office in the state of Arizona. So everything about this is new.
6: His name on the ticket is aimed at appealing to Republicans and conservative independents in a state that was once a GOP stronghold.
8: As mayor, I focused on getting results and bringing people together to solve problems. We revitalized our downtown, improved public education, and brought more businesses to our city. I'm proud to join Katie Hobbs as her candidate for lieutenant governor because Katie will continue to put Arizona first.
6: Giles is a critic of President Trump and has endorsed Democrats, including Kamala Harris.

0: The former mayor of Mesa was a registered Republican for decades until he changed his party affiliation to independent in May. The Republican nominee is U.S. Representative Andy Biggs, whose running mate is Sine Kerr, a farmer and Republican former state lawmaker. Arizona will also be electing a lieutenant governor for the first time in these elections. I am Marcela Sanchez.
1: Chuck Palm, the new old tech guy, reports that security researchers have found a way to trick Google's phishing-resistant passkey login with nothing but a phone call.
2: You probably think that creating passkeys makes your password harder to break. 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Someone has to already be inside of your PC. 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The programming repository GitHub caught it because it properly checks whether you actually unlock your device. It might sound scary, but the real story is that passkeys are still way safer than passwords for stopping phishing attacks. Be sure to install a good malware scanner for your PC and keep your antivirus updates current, because a healthy PC is what keeps you safe. 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
3: Baseball Tuesday, the Rays romped over the A's 12-4 for their eighth consecutive victory. Six Tampa Bay long balls. Taylor Wells hit two of them. Junior Caminero hit number 35 to tie for the league lead. The Rays now just a half game behind Milwaukee for the best record in all of baseball. The Padres pounded the Brewers 11-2. Luis Ranjifo with a grand slam against his old club. Dodgers trimmed the Royals 5-4 in 10 innings. Max Muncy, the walk-off hero, singling in Shohei Ohtani. Reds came back from down 4-0 to shade the White Sox 5-4 and 10. Braves blanked the Mets 4-0. Martin Perez extended his scoreless string to 18 innings, combining on a four-hitter. Marlins plundered the Pirates 2-0. Yuri Perez, no relation, but just as good, he had a combo four-hitter. Cardinals shut out the Phillies 2-0 behind Andre Pallante and the Paladins. Cubs overpowered the Nationals 8-6. Each team hit three home runs. Pete Crow Armstrong smacked number 27. C.J. Abrams number 29 for D.C. Orioles topped the Twins 5-2. Three hits, including a home run, for Pete Alonso, Christian Encarnacion Strand, and Gunnar Henderson.
4: The confidence back has been a big thing, and felt like the past week has just, I haven't been able to find grass anywhere, and then finally was able to get one to go in the first, and then felt great after that.
3: Yankees got two run hits in the seventh from Ryan McMahon and Trent Grisham to harpoon the Mariners 4-1. Seattle has dropped five in a row and 14 of 19. Blue Jays handed the Red Sox their fourth straight L, 5-3, but Boston did get to see its big deadline acquisition Adley Rutschman suit up. He reached base three times in his first game off the injured list. Wins for the Giants, Rockies, Angels, and Tigers. That's Wednesday Sports.
1: Midweek Sports with Robert Workman. It's now 7 till. When we return on America in the Morning, football player gets more than he bargained for inside his helmet after these messages.
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1: It's 5 till. America in the Morning continues. Paramount's chief executive David Ellison floats an exit strategy related to their proposed merger with Warner Brothers Discovery, but the exit is not from the merger. The New York Times is reporting that Ellison told his senior leadership team that he would leave Hollywood and plan on pulling his company out of California if there was no progress toward resolving a lawsuit by state attorneys general seeking to block the deal. The comment to the executives highlights Ellison's increasing eagerness to get the $111 billion deal over the finish line. The idea is concerning for Hollywood, where agents, union officials, producers, and writers are located. America in the Morning continues. Tiffany Haddish faced a Georgia judge for a 4-year-old DUI charge. Entertainment reporter Kevin Carr has details.
13: Actress and comedian Tiffany Haddish has put an end to her 4-year Georgia court case ordeal. On Tuesday, via remote video, Haddish entered a guilty plea for a misdemeanor alcohol-related driving charge.
14: I would like to fuss a little bit, but in order to get out of jail here, because it's been 4 years, and I'd love to take my hair off, I'm going to go ahead and just agree.
13: Six other charges, including improper stopping on a roadway and a parking violation, were dropped. Haddish avoided additional jail time, getting credit for time served for several hours behind bars on the night of her 2022 arrest before she posted bond. The Georgia incident started when she was observed asleep at the wheel at a traffic light outside of Atlanta. A person called 911 to report her, and she was arrested in a nearby neighborhood. Haddish was also arrested in Beverly Hills in November 2023 for suspicion of DUI. She resolved that case in February 2024, which included a plea of no contest for a vehicle code violation, while the two misdemeanor DUI charges were dropped. The conditions of Tuesday's guilty plea in Georgia include 12 months probation and a requirement to avoid drugs and alcohol for which she will be tested. Haddish is also required to complete a substance abuse evaluation, and she told Fayette County State Court Judge Jason Thompson that she was eager to start.
14: I'm very excited about it. That's why I want to get this done, so that can get done. I know it's going to change lives. I'm very excited about it.
15: I'm excited about that opportunity for you as well.
13: I'm Kevin Carr.
1: Yes, there was a movie called Snakes on a Plane, but for a high school football player in Arkansas, somehow it was a snake in his helmet. The student athlete was at football practice and had his helmet on for about an hour before he started feeling something that wasn't right. When he took off his headgear, he discovered a venomous and deadly cottonmouth snake had somehow wrapped itself inside the helmet padding. Maumelle High School athletic director Kirk Horton commented to a Little Rock TV station that athletic staff was stunned when the player brought in his helmet for inspection after warm-ups, finding the snake trapped inside. The student was not hurt. Animal control was brought in to remove the snake. The cottonmouth, the second most venomous snake in Arkansas, and tends to prefer dark enclosed spaces. And football. America in the Morning for Wednesday, August 12th, 2026 is produced by Jeff McKay. I'm John Trout. This is Westwood One.
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18: She finished first in her first contest. I'm Dave Anthony, Fox News.
19: I've been accused of not being a politician. Guilty as charged.
18: Senator Darlene Graham, after getting the most votes in a Republican primary in South Carolina, trying to replace her late brother Lindsey as the GOP nominee. She had been appointed to finish his current term. Graham did not get 50%, so she faces Congressman Ralph Norman, who finished second in an August 25th runoff. Fox's Mark Meredith is in Columbia, South Carolina.
20: President Trump, who endorsed Graham, spoke with her overnight, and he says he remains on her side. Congressman Norman, who lost a gubernatorial primary earlier this year, says he is eager for a debate on who has the strongest conservative credentials.
21: I don't know where she stands on a lot of issues. I think that's where we'll find out.
18: In Connecticut, a Democratic congressman primaried out.
22: Former Hartford, Connecticut Mayor Luke Bronin is the most recent Democratic candidate to be favored by voters calling for younger leadership. He won his party's primary on Tuesday, beating 14-term Democratic Congressman John Larson. Larson has served for almost three decades in Congress, first elected during the Clinton administration, and becomes the 10th House member to lose a primary this year.
18: Fox's Tanya J. Powers. Democrats nominated a Bernie Sanders-backed progressive for Senate in Minnesota. Lieutenant Governor Peggy Flanagan will face Republican Michelle Tafoya, a former TV sportscaster, in November. But in Wisconsin, a Democratic socialist who had led in the polls, Francesca Hong, lost the primary for governor.
23: Those electability concerns that Hong had been trying to shake had caught up. Milwaukee County Executive David Crowley squeezed by with less than half a percentage point. He'd actually left the race and then got back in it last month with the support from current Democrat Governor Tony Evers.
18: Fox's Alexandria Hoff in Middleton, Wisconsin. Crowley faces Republican Tom Tiffany in November. We got an inflation update this morning showing just a slight increase in consumer prices last month from June. 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
18: Stocks are rising on Wall Street after that inflation report also showed a slight decline in consumer price inflation at the annual rate in July, 3.4%. The Dow is up 29 points, the Nasdaq gaining 138, the S&P 500 adding 17. Oil prices are down slightly, but Gas is up 2 cents. AAA's national average for regular $4.03 per gallon. 2 days after a Trump order reducing the number of childhood vaccines recommended by the government, the president is finalizing a new rule on transgender policies for kids. It would block Medicaid and other federal funding for transition surgeries and hormones.
0: He explains via Truth Social, we are not going to pay for our innocent children to undergo these barbaric surgeries and practices, which result in unthinkable and irreversible harm to their young bodies. Thanks to our strong position and pressure on this issue over the past year and a half, dozens of U.S. hospitals have already ended this so-called gender-affirming care, and we expect many more to follow. Between 2016 and 2020, there were 3,678 gender-affirming surgeries performed on U.S. minors. We don't know what percentage of those were paid for by Medicaid, but moving forward, that number will be zero.
18: Fox's Peter Ducey at the White House. Unless blocked in court, the rule takes effect October 13th. Meta, which owns Instagram and Facebook, is back in court. Jury selection starts today in a federal trial in California.
2: Four states' attorneys general are presenting evidence, Kentucky, Colorado, New Jersey, and California, at trial against Meta. They allege the social media company violated state and federal consumer protection laws, unlawfully collected the data of minors, and designed their products to be addictive. Meta's denied the allegations. Earlier this year, a jury in Los Angeles found Meta products were addictive to minors, and a jury in New Mexico found the company was a nuisance and had misled the public about how safe their products were.
18: That's Jessica Rosenthal. I'm Dave Anthony, and this is Fox News.
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0: Hello, welcome to the Moon Griffon Show. Great to have you with us. 844-766-6607 is the number. It's already hump day. It's Matthew James Tax Pro Hotline. John Blanchard with friends at MatthewJames.com, MatthewJames.com. All right, ready to rock and roll. A lot covered today, as usual here on the program. No matter if it's filled out elections, Democrats, socialists winning some and losing some. Yes. The Marxist Party is growing leaps and bounds, and they're all saying, hey, we got a big tent. Wow, un-American part of the country, and they got a big tent in the Democrat Party. That is amazing. 844-766-6607. By the way, if y'all missed it yesterday, I really had a great guest on with the Heritage Foundation yesterday, Medicare for All. And the information he was putting out, I actually kept him on three segments. He was so good talking about the Medicare for All trade-off, socialists on talking about. And it was just good to listen to somebody to articulate how Medicare for All is stupid. You people on Medicare. I am officially on Medicare. You people on Medicare, you don't, and you older people that keep voting Democrat, you don't want Medicare for All. Everybody, including illegals, are going to be on the same system you got. And if you say, well, I'm already having to wait a little bit and it'll take my time to get in to see the doctors, where he put 30 million people on the system. And then it's not even 30 million, it's 330 million. Everybody on the same system. I want you to think about what that means to elderly people and people that are older, people that are on Medicare. You get in line. And if we got enough to treat you, we'll treat you. Because in a society that doesn't appreciate a baby coming into the world, in a society where abortion is being celebrated, and now we're killing babies up to the time of birth, when parents can go, okay, we're getting the baby tomorrow. Contractions are coming. Do we want this baby? Well, we already got two. We already got three. Why would we want another baby? You know what? Let's don't keep this one. Let's get rid of this one. And we'll think about one. Okay, you kill it. Democrat Party. It was in Massachusetts. The governor, Healy, signed sweeping Massachusetts bill on abortions up to birth. 10 states have done this, including Alaska, up to birth. So you decide right before birth, let's kill it. California, then people saying, what if you have a baby and don't decide you don't like it after the baby's born? What's the difference? I want to know, what is the difference if a baby's in a mother's womb and you're getting ready to have the baby? And when you, listen, conception is life. You don't have a dead sperm and a dead egg, and all of a sudden you got a dead baby till it comes out. See what I'm talking about a science, the ones that played COVID? What's the science behind that? There ain't no science behind that. It's life. Life is started. So when you take a life, I want people to know this. You people that are on Medicare, getting ready to be on a Medicare, and you vote Democrat, understand what you're voting for. They don't appreciate life at the beginning. They're killing babies. They want to kill them. What's the difference between killing them right before they come out or right after they come out? It's still a death of a person. So when they start talking about Medicare for All, elderly people in Medicare, that's all you got. Maybe you got Part B, whatever you're paying. Remember, you're going to get in line with 335 million people, not counting how many of them will be illegal. This didn't even get counted over here. They're going to put everybody on the same system, and they're going to take care of the younger people first. If they're here, they may as well take care of them. And they're going to appreciate somebody that's 65, 75, 80 years old. You get some problems. Like Obama himself said, give him some morphine. Just kind of comfort him. Because that's the system they always wanted. Why would you? And you know the problem? How you can't only get your arms and grip around. Because in the real world, the people who have a moral conscience, especially people who understand who Jesus is, the people that have a moral conscience, if they would think about this, they would go, you know what? I don't want nothing to do with that. Don't act like it ain't happening, because it's happening today. I just read the headlines. Massachusetts Governor Maura Healey signed sweeping bill allowing abortions up to birth. 10th state, no age, it doesn't matter. First, second, third trimester, it doesn't matter. I'm just telling you. And listen to this, because I saw the picture too. Healy was met with applause and smiles that you can kill a baby up to birth. Yay! This is Democrat Party voters. So when they make a choice and the baby gets here, they're going to make a choice on the backside of this thing and go, you know, we got ration care now. We can't treat everybody. Why would you want to be in a system where you can't treat people? Okay? And that's what they're doing. Oh, no, Moon, this is going to make it good for everybody's going to be treated. Folks, this should be insurance. I'm sorry, the private sector needs to settle the health care debate. Not politicians and not people who want to kill babies. Because I can promise you, I talk to people, so I'm on Medicare. I'm going to go to a doctor. They gave me an appointment in 3 weeks, 2 weeks, month, whatever. Wait till they tell you, yes. Yes, sir, Mr. Griffon. Kidney problem, okay. We can see you in 6 months, maybe 8 months. Mr. Griffon, you're having problems, but here's our problem. We've already spent our allotted money. We already spent our allotted money for health care for that particular problem you have. We really don't have any more money coming for about 6-7 months, so we really can't do anything for you. We can go take some aspirin and call me in the morning. And we said, but that's what ration care looks like. So if you're an elderly citizen and you were promised and you paid in to have Medicare, and all of a sudden they're putting everybody in your system. You know, I got private insurance. There's people on the government Obamacare where they get all the freebies. They got people on Medicaid. Okay, there are people that work for companies and they help them and help pay their insurance. Everybody goes into the system you have. Everybody's going to be treated the same. Everybody's going to be under a system that the government controls. How good does that work? That's right, Social Security's going to break. The government controls that. They open them borders and let people in here. They want to make citizens of everybody that's over here right now in the United States of America. They want to make them citizens. So if they become citizens, they get the same thing you get, Medicare for all. I just think people that vote Democrat, some people that vote Democrat, they're not thinking through the process of what these people are telling you. You know, I've always had private insurance, and it's high as hell, as you know. But, you know, I made it a priority. That's what I wanted to do, and it's nice to be able to call a doctor and get in and things of that nature. Wouldn't you rather have choice? These people that bought these babies, choice to kill a baby or make it, but that's not choice. That's crazy. I want to have choice in my health care. Well, the best thing to do is for me to get in some kind of private sector. Private sector that can be pushed by the private sector and done right. And we ran away from that. But Medicare for all is crazy. I mean, it's just absolutely, and this guy was so good yesterday on giving the information with Medicare for all. And, you know, folks, my life, you got Parker sitting right here. Parker, my life's different than yours. We're different ages. We're different stages. Okay? We think differently. I know more than you. Parker's going, well, I hope you do. That's not a cut. I was 22. What are you, 22? Okay. If I don't know more than you, there's something wrong with me, not you. But that's not a cut. That's just a fact. We're different people. We got different needs. You got different health situation than I got. Okay? So you can't put everybody under one plan that fits all because you're a different human being than me. You're going to live different than me. Okay? We all get to choose and pick. Why can't we choose and pick our health care? You know, that doesn't make any sense at all. Everybody's under the same system. What system around the country is that working great where everybody's under the same system? Anyway, so just remember, Medicare for all, that's going to include abortion, killing babies up to birth. It's just crazy. All right, guy tried to get in yesterday. I didn't have time. Chuck Owen joins us. He's Representative Chuck Owen. Chuck, what's up?
1: Good morning, Moon. You caught my attention yesterday when you talked about what's going on in Massachusetts and the law they passed in these other states. Saw a news report last night late. It was showing a picture of the Massachusetts governor signing that bill.
0: Mm-hmm.
1: And there's a group of women standing around her clapping and smiling.
0: Yep. Having a good time.
1: And it took my breath away.
0: Yeah.
1: I am a Christian, and I'm not a scholar of the Bible, but I've certainly read it. There was an ancient god called Molech that people used to worship. But, you know, it's just an offshoot of Satan. But it's a god of death. It's a god of child sacrifice.
0: Mm-hmm.
1: And that comes to my mind every time I see this kind of thing, that they are just letting these children die. And they're laughing about it. These women are laughing about this.
0: Actually, they're not letting them die. They're actually killing them. But to kill a baby, you know, Chuck, think about that. You got a baby. You got a baby, your baby's getting ready to be delivered, and you look at your wife looks at you, you know what, we got 2-3 babies, or we really don't need this baby. Well, what do you want to do? Let's just kill it. I mean, think about it. That's what you're doing. That's what you're saying.
1: Oh, yeah.
0: But what they really want to do, too, they want people to kill babies if they think, you know, my daughter came in as a special needs child. They want to look at each other and say, look, we're having a problem. Let's get rid of this problem we're going to have. Really, that's the mindset of some of these kids. This kid's a Down syndrome. I know a lot of Down syndrome kids, some of the best kids you've ever been around in your life. They want to be able to say, no, I don't want that kid. I got 3. Let me just get rid of that kid. And they'll make the decision right at the end.
1: That'll be too hard, they say.
0: Let me tell you something. We've had to deal with a lot. And a few weeks ago, you sit in the hospital for a week and have your baby on a vent having seizures. That's hard. Okay, that's hard. Yep. But you know what? There's a Lord who answered that. One day he'll call home, but the Lord answered that and blessed us, and she's wide open still. I did have a lady that was a Wicca college program one day and said, you know, you don't want to. You wish your daughter wasn't here. She's a Wicca, witch, witchcraft, whatever. And the woman told me that on the air. She said, they're nuts. She said, you know you don't want that kid. You wish that kid wasn't here. That ain't nothing but a burden on you. On the air. This was a long time ago. I fell out laughing. Wow. I thought, oh, my God, what a nut. What a real nut. If I gave you the blessings of my daughter, including sitting here in Lafayette doing this show, it's been one blessing after another. Absolutely a blessing.
1: I'm sure.
0: The schools she was at, St. Thomas More, and the program over there, the people we've met because of her, unbelievable.
1: God puts a lot of people with great hearts in this world to work with people like that. My wife's one of them. She's a special.
0: Hey, Chuck, hold your thought, because I got to take a break. I'll bring you back, let you wrap up. All right, we got to take a break. We'll be back. Moon Graffon Show. Don't go.

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0: 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It is the Moon Griffon Show. Always a pleasure to be with you. 844-766-6607. Matthew James Tax Pro Hotline. Representative Chuck Owen joins me. Hey, Chuck, I just had a lady that text me without saying her name, said they sent a letter to the Catholic Church. This lady claims to be a big Catholic, that they need to really lay the hammer on this governor. And really what the Catholic Church ought to do is excommunicate her. They ought to kick her out. This is absolutely goes against God's word. It goes against the Catholic teaching. So, but they don't take the stands, the tough stands they need to take on people like this.
9: Is she Catholic?
0: That's what I'm being told.
9: Huh. Yeah, well, look, church is free to do what it wants. I just can't get my mind around this, because really what this comes down to, Moon, is people who can't be bothered. That's what it comes down to, is people who can't be bothered. I was saying as we're going out on the break, my wife's a special ed teacher and has taught on and off for a long time. And what we used to see when she was teaching was she would inherit a class of throwaway kids.
0: Yeah.
9: Kids with special needs that the principal or the assistant principal or the guy who was in the special ed class couldn't, and they put them in a corner and they say, just manage it. Just deal with it.
0: Yeah.
9: As opposed to embrace it. And what my wife used to say all the time was, I treat those kids as if they were mine, how I would want my kids treated.
0: Yeah. And yeah, but we got...
9: Society of ours doesn't do that.
0: Well, no, but this is what's happening when I look at the abortion argument, and then I look at Medicare for All. Medicare for All, with older people that are getting on Medicare, that voting for Democrats thinking they're going to get some kind of benefit, is absolutely ludicrous. And they
9: will evaporate.
0: I'll vote. Yeah, because what happens is, if they get their way and citizens are made, illegals are made citizens overnight, open the borders, let them keep becoming citizens, Medicare for All, they're going to be in line with 400 million people. They're going to be in line with 400 million people, all of us under the same plan. Who do you think they're going to grasp abortion even more? But on the backside, they're going to say, you know, the people just need to die off. And that's what people don't understand in Medicare for All. It was explained pretty good yesterday.
9: It will evaporate the healthcare system. You know, you and I was listening to you in 2010 when they passed Obamacare, and they said it's going to reduce the average cost of the average family $2,500 a year. That didn't happen to anybody. I promise you, most people pay more than $2,500 in healthcare a month now.
0: By the way,
9: not a year, a month.
0: By the way, mine's up. Since Obamacare came on, it's up over 700%. What I was paying and what I'm up 700% since 2010.
9: Yep.
0: 700% in 15 years. By the way, I also think that the debt in America has a direct correlation to Obamacare and health care. Obamacare.
9: Oh, yeah.
0: 700% mine's up.
9: Eventually, economics is going to catch up, and none of this is going to work. And then we all really are going to be at the mercy of each other and God's hand.
0: Well,
9: because we are squandering our republic by ruining our economy by borrowing money endlessly. It's not politics; it's math and economics. And eventually, it's not going to work, and it's going to be a mess at that point, unless someone's willing to get it under control.
0: And
9: it hasn't been under control in almost 30 years now.
0: That's my frustration with the debt that we've run up. I got Rusty Cluche to join us, and, you know, we're getting closer to October 1st when the federal government has to come up with a budget. And today is August the 12th, I think, and they got the rest of this month and all of September to come up with a budget, period. So we'll see what happens.
9: Yeah.
0: So, all right, Chuck, got to run, man. Appreciate the call.
9: Thank you, man.
0: Representative Chuck Owen.
9: Bye-bye.
0: All right, thank you, sir. All right, so anyway, a lot more to cover. It was just good to hear from the guy. This thing with abortion, it may not bother you if you're for abortion, but deciding at birth, actually right up to birth, man, I think it gets sicker. Y'all notice it don't get better. But these people, it gets sicker. Not better, not compromising, sicker. Unbelievable. All right, we got to take a break. 844-766-6607, Matthew James, Tax Pro Hotline. Take a break, be right back.

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1: Louisiana Radio Network, I'm Jeff Palermo. A 17-year-old is dead and an 18-year-old is facing a negligent homicide charge in what Tangipahoa Parish Sheriff Gerald Sticker calls a driving stunt with a pickup truck that went wrong. Sticker says Josie Martinez was driving recklessly while his 17-year-old passenger, Delcie Rudas, was sitting outside the passenger window.
2: The driver's license comes with it the responsibility of operating safely within the confines of the law, and you're responsible for every soul. You're the captain of that ship. You're responsible for every soul on board that vehicle.
1: Martinez is facing up to 10 years in prison. 10 years ago today, the great flood of 2016 was impacting thousands of homes across South Louisiana. More than 2 feet of rain fell in Livingston Parish, and a group of civilians known as the Cajun Navy helped rescue thousands. Denham Springs Mayor Gerard Landry.
3: There was a couple of gentlemen that I still stay in touch with that are with the Cajun Navy, and these folks are just dynamic human beings, really, to get out there and put their own life in danger to help other people.
1: LRN.
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0: Mr. Moon is on the way.
1: I lied to you.
0: It's all good. We'll let it slide this time.
1: Actually, I want to apologize because I told you I'm just stepping around the corner. I saw Sid, who's a good friend of ours on the radio station, and I hadn't seen her. And I was kind of shocked I saw her in there because she does some stuff at another radio station. So I said, let me go make sure that was Sid. Maybe my eyes were, and it was her. So gave a hug, wanted to say hi to her. It was all, folks. I didn't run away. Although some people probably wish I would. Anyway, 844-766-6607. It is a Matthew James Tax Pro Hotline. And by the way, I've already gotten an email that said, get off abortion. That's already been settled. We don't have abortion here. It's fine. It's a issue that when you see something as sad as what I saw, people clapping for killing babies at birth. I mean, the people clapping for this stuff. Okay, I mean, you can get mad at me all you want to. I think it's sick enough, but you can even be a person that says, well, I think person I have a right to choose. I got a problem. You don't have a problem with them until you don't have a problem with them killing the baby right up to birth. That is what I like. If you talk to me, oh, I got a problem with that. Where they're going, as I said before I got off the air just now, it ain't getting better, it's getting worse. They're not making it harder for this to happen, they're making it easy for this to happen. What's going to happen? This is simply what's going to happen next. If you can kill a baby right up to birth, why can't you take the baby out right after birth? The difference between a baby being born and you killing it right when it's born, and the baby coming out, and then 5 minutes later you decide you want to kill it. You're talking 5 minutes. That's really sick. Really? Okay. What's sick? You mean to tell me 5 minutes later is sick, but 5 minutes early is not? I'm telling y'all, folks, this is times that you just cringe for your country to know that 10 states are doing this. By the way, before I get off the subject, and I am going to get off the subject, it just puzzles me how people think on some of this stuff. It really does. Here they are. Here's the states. Alaska. Massachusetts. Alaska. Maryland. Michigan. Minnesota. New Jersey. New Mexico. Oregon. Vermont. And the District of Columbia. Every one of them are blue. As blue of blue states as you can get to, with the exception of Alaska. Of course, Alaska got ranked choice voting, so Murkowski can win. So that's all I'm saying is, when I say, why don't they just let them kill babies 2 weeks after they're born? That's sick, Griffon. It's just as sick to kill them right before they're born, but it's just as sick to kill them in the first trimester and the second trimester. And then we go from the first trimester and the second trimester and the third. All this stuff we're listening to is bogus. Just bogus. And what you're laughing at? It's sick. It's just crazy. But yet here we are. It's amazing what we've gotten off to. We don't talk about our debt. We don't talk about the finances. We're talking about gender, which is just as crazy. We talk about killing babies, which is just as crazy. And society, that's a society that's just going on, did its own thing. Some people, it ain't a big deal. Some people, I mean, remember the clapping. You know, they're clapping. I mean, by the way, Bell Remedy might call us on the show, too. She represents Amity, who's been fighting against all this, too. She made a... Get that phone for me real quick, because Representative Bell Remedy, I'm going to let Bell join us for a second, because she just made a great point. Bell, how you doing?
2: I'm doing well.
1: Yeah, you know,
2: thanks for having me.
1: Yeah, you brought up a point on this. So we are a state that doesn't supposed to have abortions anymore. But what what about mail-in pills to kill people? Is that going on in Louisiana?
2: Very much. The statistics that I hear is that we actually have more abortion going on in Louisiana now, even though we have outlawed it every way we could due to the pills that people can order and get in the mail. And that's something our attorney general has been working for to stop. And I'm not sure what else we can do as a legislature to make it go away, but clearly it seems to me that we're, the people who are sending these pills through the mail are violating federal law by sending in something to Louisiana that's illegal in Louisiana. But I'm not an attorney, and I can't personally solve it.
1: When y'all passed the deal with no abortions here, was that we all knew that people were doing all this mailing stuff, telemedicine, whatever you call it. So was that put in the deal that you couldn't do this?
2: Well, the problem is that abortion is illegal here, and I believe that one of the cases that the Attorney General is handling, I don't know the status of that case, whether it's been through the Supreme Court yet or not.
1: Is that dealing with the New York doctor? Because there was somebody she was trying to get extradited here that didn't do it for mail-in pills to kill babies.
2: Yes, that was the one that was making all the headlines. I don't personally know the status of that case. I haven't looked at it lately to see where it's at, if it's over or pending. But that's the problem. Abortion is illegal in Louisiana, and, you know, as long as we have something that's against the law, there are still going to be people who break the law. But that's the point. It's against the law. They're breaking the law. And we need to do whatever we can to put a halt to the pills coming into Louisiana, because that's just too easy. And besides that, even the people who somehow, for what ungodly reason, like abortion, they don't seem to care about the woman, because this is dangerous. You have a mail order pill that comes in, you take it, you have side effects, or your life is now in danger, and it's going to be very hard for you to go and get proper medical care. I mean, yes, if you show up in an emergency room, they'll treat you.
1: Sure, sure.
2: But first, they have to know what's going on.
1: Wow. I kind of forgot about that. I know Liz has a case. I don't know what you can do about it, because it's mail order stuff, sending in the mail. You don't know what's coming to my house. I don't know what's coming to your house. I don't know how a government can prosecute or go after. Now, apparently, the Attorney General and them have found a doctor that's doing this, and maybe several doctors. But, man, how do you stop that? I mean, how do you stop that at all?
2: Question.
1: That's tough.
2: Yes, it's the big question. How do we effectively stop it? It's already illegal. How do we enforce it?
1: You know, if she could get the doctor to come in, stand trial, the doctor would get in mega trouble. That would be a way to do it. But what happens is, like in New York, California, whatever, they're protecting the doctor. They're saying we're not extraditing the doctor to Louisiana.
2: Right.
1: It's amazing how the left wants us to play by the law and rules, but they don't have to.
2: Well, they only want us to play by the rules that benefit them when we do.
1: This is this is really incredible. I know you enough to know that you got to be appalled by people clapping for the death of a baby.
2: I haven't watched the video.
1: Yeah, but you ought to watch it. It's sick.
2: I have to prepare myself to watch it. I've heard others tell what's in the video, so I've been hesitant to click on it. I just don't know if I want.
1: Well, it's
2: not experience that disgust.
1: You're not gonna, it's not like they're showing an abortion or something. But the fact that women are all around this governor and clapping for killing babies right before they come. I mean, you got parents can actually say, you know what, we got too many babies. We're just not gonna have no more, and just kill a baby on spot. Somebody said, well,

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0: Hey, folks, it's Moon Griffon, one of my favorite places to eat when I'm talking seafood. I'm talking shucks, man. 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I love Shucks. 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Go to Shucks.
2: A man hated his wife's cat. He tried to get rid of him one day by driving the old cat 20 blocks from his home and then dropping him off at the park. But guess what? When he got home, the cat was walking up the driveway. A couple of days later, he drove the cat 40 blocks away. He tried the same thing. He drove home, and there was that cat. And he kept on doing that, always taking the cat a greater distance, but every single time, the cat would always beat him home. Well, finally, he drove 10 miles away, turned right, then left, past the bridge, right again, right after that, till he finally came to a safe distance from his home, and there he dropped the cat. A couple of hours later, he called home. Jen, is the cat there? Yes, his wife answered, why do you ask? Very frustrated, he answered, just put him on the phone, please. I'm lost and I need directions. Today, are you lost? Let's come to Christ who said, I am the way, the truth, and the life. I'm Weldon Barres, and these are perceptions from First United Methodist Church in downtown Lake Charles.
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0: Hi, y'all. 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

0: just called in and talk a little bit about something. You know, Beryl, people, I got friends of mine listen to the program. They can't stand if I talk about abortion. But I let me tell you something. It's not that we talk about abortion a lot here, because we don't. But we do when it's time to. And when you start watching people clap, and you can kill a baby, that's what I tell people to realize that what the Democrats are doing. You got a baby. One second, you're in a womb, and 1 second, you're out of the womb. Okay, it may be 2 minutes, whatever it takes, but whatever that process is. And this ain't murder, but this is. So why can't they make a law saying, look, the person wanted the baby, they had the baby, and they decided then, you know what, I really don't want the baby. And you mentioned about the 4-year-old. That 4-year-old started the same way as the one that got killed in the womb. I don't care if it's the first trimester, second, third, or right before birth. You and me started the same way, too. So life starts at conception. But we are arguing conception. It's funny when we got to bring in God or bring in real science. The left never wants to deal with God and real science. But if we talk about vaccines and masks and 6-foot distance, all of a sudden that's science. You see my point?
1: Right. I'm thinking it's not really real science either, but they pick and choose the science they want to push.
0: Yeah, that's what I'm saying. Whatever benefits them, if you deal with real science, what they're pushing is not science. What we're pushing is science and God. It's just sad to watch this process work through like that.
1: Yes, there are a lot of people in science who deny God, but when you follow the science to its conclusion, what you find is God knew what he was doing all along.
0: Yeah,
1: ends up proving God.
0: Yeah, no, I just, it's just very frustrating, because if you can't take, there's no equation to take God out of it. But if you took God out of it and just said, let's look at the science, what they're doing is crazy. To even argue when a baby is formed, and I've had people tell me, friends of my mom, when that baby comes out, that's when it's a baby. Said, no, man, you better be glad your mama and daddy didn't think that way about you.
1: Right, right. And that argument is usually called viability. Their excuse is, well, a baby at 3 months of gestation is not viable outside of the mother's womb, so you just assume be able to kill it if you want to. Well, what happens if a 30-year-old gets into some kind of an accident and they're not viable either, except if they're on machines, life support machines? Do those same people say, well, we should just kill him too? I mean, really? And during the break, I was able to quickly look up online and try to find the status of that lawsuit concerning the New York doctor that mailed the abortion pills here.
0: Yeah.
1: And all I found was Louisiana filed a civil action seeking penalties for violations of state law prohibiting the shipment of abortion-inducing drugs into the state without proper compliance. New York authorities have publicly opposed the enforcement, and so far, here we sit. It's being challenged. We don't get into that yet.
0: States are supposed to work together with other states, but when it comes to this issue, the blue states are not going to work together with the red states. They're just not going to do it. They made up the decision. This is their issue, and they're going to stick with it. But, you know, once I said, everything they started gets more barbaric. It just gets more barbaric. And so what will be the next law they come along with? It's going to be more barbaric than the one they just did. People don't think that, but that's what happens. It's going to happen.
1: Right.
0: Unbelievable. Yep. All right, Beryl, you're not expecting any special session. I guess y'all got to wait till next year for the regular session. During an election year like that, do you expect to really get anything passed, or will the only thing that passed be something that lawmakers can go out and say, hey, look what we did? I don't know. Hey, look, you're the last one I ought to ask this to, because you read everything. You're the only one that may read everything, but you read everything. So I probably shouldn't ask you. I probably should get somebody else on like Cameron Henry. But I'm asking you because I got you in front of me.
1: Well, I will just say that I'm not personally the one in control of which bills get to move forward or not. And I can say that I'll be bringing whatever bills I feel are most important to bring next year, no matter whether it's an election year or a fiscal-only session, which it is, both. And we will see what happens. I expect that there will be many bills that just sit and, like, die on the vine because it's an election year. Because I don't see a whole lot of evidence that we've broken from the traditional political maneuverings of the legislature. And since that's tradition, then that's probably what we will see, unfortunately.
0: Yeah. I just know an election year, and this is just mother. This is just probably a natural reaction. Nobody wants to make a mistake during an election year. Nobody wants right, something to come up that gets you in trouble during an election year. So, by the way, are you term limited?
1: I am, and I was going to bring that up. There is going to be one-third of the legislature that's term limited every election cycle. Mm-hmm. So that will affect the quality and the nature of the bills that are brought also.
0: Okay, then I'm going to ask a natural question. Are you looking at something else, or can you not say right now?
1: I am waiting for God to direct me as to what my very next step will be. I don't know if I will publicly announce anything before the end of the 2027 session, because some positions that I might pursue, it would be best if I don't state that until the end of session. So I will just announce when it's appropriate to announce what I'll be doing next.
0: Okay. Okay. No, that's no problem. I mean, everybody, everybody's got a timing thing, and there's reasons for announcing when you do announce or don't announce, but I was just kind of curious if you had something else on your mind. How about that?
1: Yeah, you can say I'm prayerfully looking into options.
0: Okay. No, that's a good thing. That's a good thing. You're doing the right thing. So, yeah, I just, I know going into election year, it's going to be curious to see if anybody tackles any of the statewide positions. I'm talking about from the governor on, if anybody's going to run against any of those positions. I don't know the standing of John Fleming, because I didn't talk to John about, is he running for treasurer? I heard that he wasn't. I heard that he was, so I don't have a clue. But other than that, all the other ones look like they're going to run, and I don't even know what kind of races we're going to have this year.
1: Right. I haven't heard specifically from the many state electeds that are that they've made a decision yet. You know, I haven't heard a formal decision of I am running again for re-election or I am not.
0: Yeah, but that's coming up probably toward the end of this year.
1: Oh, it's coming.
0: Yeah, probably the end of this year we're going to know.
1: I think that people will start announcing around the holidays. Mm-hmm. I don't see why not.
0: Oh, no, I agree 100% with you. It's going to be interesting to see what happens. All right, Ms. Barrow, Representative Barrow Amity. Thank you, ma'am.
1: Yes, sir. Always
0: right.
1: A pleasure.
0: Oh, yes, ma'am. Thank you. All right. Yeah, interesting lady that reads all the bills. She laughs because they say, well, she's a nerd. She reads all the bills. I wish they all read all the bills. If all of them read all the bills, we wouldn't stay in trouble. We wouldn't have so much bipartisanship going on, which screws everything up. All righty, that's going to take a break. Rusty Cluche is going to join us a little bit on the money, the budget, all that stuff. A segment, Tim Metcalf's in the house today. Scott McKay at 10:30. 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

0: A man hated his wife's cat. He tried to get rid of him one day by driving the old cat 20 blocks from his home and then dropping him off at the park. But guess what? When he got home, the cat was walking up the driveway. A couple of days later, he drove the cat 40 blocks away. He tried the same thing. He drove home and there was that cat. And he kept on doing that, always taking the cat a greater distance, but every single time, the cat would always beat him home. Well, finally, he drove 10 miles away, turned right, then left, past the bridge, right again, right after that, till he finally came to a safe distance from his home, and there he dropped the cat. A couple of hours later, he called home. "Jen, is the cat there?" "Yes," his wife answered. "Why do you ask?" Very frustrated, he answered, "Just put him on the phone, please. I'm lost, and I need directions." Today, are you lost? Let's come to Christ who said, "I am the way, the truth, and the life." I'm Weldon Barres, and these are Perceptions from First United Methodist Church in downtown Lake Charles.
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2: Democrats pick a moderate in Wisconsin.
3: I'm Dave Anthony, Fox News. David Crowley won the primary for governor weeks after he dropped out of the race far back in the polls. But Crowley got back in, got backed by outgoing Governor Tony Evers, and defeated a Democratic socialist, Francesca Hong.
4: Is that about the establishment versus progressives? It's about building something bigger than any one campaign. It's about building a movement, y'all.
3: Crowley will face Republican Tom Tiffany in November. The results are different in Minnesota.
5: Democratic primary voters sent this clear message that they are looking for radical change in Washington. Lieutenant Governor Peggy Flanagan beat Congresswoman Angie Craig by 20 points, despite being outspent by 2 to 3 times. The far-left progressive wants Medicare for all. She's accused Israel of genocide. She wants to abolish ICE. And back during the Black Lives Matter protests, she called for abolishing prisons and defunding the police.
3: Fox's Garrett Tenney in Minneapolis. Flanagan's opponent is a former TV sportscaster. Michelle Tafoya won the Republican Senate primary. In Connecticut, Democrats also went for change. Congressman John Larson became the 10th House lawmaker to lose a primary this year. His Democratic challenger, Luke Bronin, won by 22 points after telling voters that President Trump's reelection changed everything. But in South Carolina, Trump-backed Senator Darlene Graham finished first in a Republican primary to replace her late brother Lindsey as the GOP nominee in November.
6: Thank you to God for carrying my family and me through some of the most challenging times we've ever had the past few weeks.
3: But she didn't get 50%, so Graham faces Congressman Ralph Norman in an August 25th runoff. President Trump has just posted on Truth Social about the Strait of Hormuz, where Iran's disrupted shipping with attacks for months. He wrote, "The U.S. has total control," adding in all caps, "I think we will keep it." The president also calls the U.S. Navy blockade around Iran's ports a wall of steel, but Iran back with you. Rebels attacked a ship in a different waterway yesterday, killing 6 people. 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
3: A loss in court for the Kennedy Center in favor of a musician who canceled a show last year after President Trump took control of the center and had his name added to it.
10: The judge says the Kennedy Center in Washington, D.C. must pay Chuck Redd a little more than $250,000 to cover legal fees and costs he incurred after the venue sued him for canceling his show last year. Redd has done his annual Christmas Eve concert for nearly 20 years and called it off in protest after President Trump's name was added to the facade of the Arts Center. The Kennedy Center vowed to sue Redd for a $1 million in damages. And in June, the judge threw out the Kennedy Center's breach of contract lawsuit against Red under a law designed to protect public interest speech. The center says it will appeal. In June, Trump's name was removed from the building following a federal court ruling. Tanya J. Powers, Fox News.
2: We got an inflation update this morning.
11: The consumer price index rose 0.1% in July, in line with forecasts. And the 12-month headline inflation rate eased to 3.4% from 3.5% as expected. Higher oil and gas prices from the Iran war appear to be having a limited impact on broader costs in the economy.
2: Fox's Frank Lanza. Speaking of inflation, the value of an NBA team, the Los Angeles Lakers, has soared as businessmen Josh Kushner and Bob Iger buy it.
12: The record-breaking price of more than $12 billion means the Lakers will have their third ownership group since last year. Mark Walter bought a controlling interest from the Buss family last year for $10 billion. Both Kushner and Iger were involved in the expansion process in Las Vegas, but they recently pivoted to the Lakers. The price tag sets a record for a North American sports franchise. Jay Berman, Fox News.
2: On Wall Street, the Dow's down 30, the Nasdaq's up 118. Tonight, somebody could win $1 billion. That's how big the Powerball jackpot is, the eighth largest Powerball prize ever. I'm Dave Anthony.
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0: Hi, hello, welcome back. It is the Moon Griffon Show. What a day, great day to be with you. 844-766-6607, Matthew James Tax Pro Hotline. All right, I have Rusty Cluche to join us. Rusty was in the banking business over 50 years. Stock exchange, this guy's been around for a long time watching this. Rusty, you're the first guy I talked to. Actually, I'm going to tell him my good friend Lyle Miller, we talked about this a lot. We talked a lot about money, and I tell you all the time, the disrespect for money that's out there now, especially by the government, but from people who don't care where it comes from. This is continuing at a bad pace, and I don't know if you saw it or not, but we spent over $451 billion in July, and it's almost $2 trillion, which will be over $2 trillion that we're going to spend over what we take in before our next budget's in. So just your thoughts on what you're watching right now.
1: Well, Moon, I'm trying to learn that song, Everything is Beautiful, because I know there's a lot of people sing it every day, you know. The spending ain't slowing down. It's increasing. Matter of fact, I've been watching some of these Senate races, and both sides are trying to promise more and outspend the other. So I don't see them wanting to turn it around. The bond market is starting to get very nervous. Yields continue to go up. As you know, the 30-year trading at as high as 5.3%. You know, people are wanting a premium to buy treasury bonds, and the problem is there's no easy way to cut it. I think the one thing people ought to pay attention to, and I would tell them very much to be talking to their financial advisor between now and the end of the year, is that once the election is decided, Social Security and Medicare is going to come big into focus, and they're going to want to do some things that are going to make people a little nervous. I mean, I've heard that if you got more than $5 million in a Roth IRA, they're going to make you take it out. They're going to want to tax it. They're talking about you talk about Medicare for all. Well, they're talking about a 6% tax on everybody's income, including everything, capital gains and everything, to help pay for that. They're talking about increasing the amount you pay in Social Security, going up from what it is now to maybe 15% of your pay, plus don't take the limit off. There'll be no limit. So, you know, they're looking for money hard. And, you know, I get a big kick. Everybody says, yeah, but, you know, inflation was only 3.5%, and like they want to celebrate. Well, 3.5% inflation over 10 years, Moon, compounded, is about 50%. So, you know, people say, well, this party's going to deal with the cost of living. The only way you can decrease the cost of living today is have a recession. I mean, a big-time recession, and I don't think anybody wants that, because you got to have falling prices, and to have falling prices, you got to have things become cheaper. And if things become cheaper, that's called a recession. There's no question about that.
0: But when you have a recession, people don't have money to spend.
1: Correct.
0: They don't have the money they had when things were going well. Rusty, but if you look at the position, we put ourselves in this position. All these smart congressmen, I remember when the debt was about $8-9 trillion before Barack Obama came on, and it doubled. So from George Washington, George Bush, it was a certain amount, and then it doubled under Obama, and we just kept spending cents. You know, they decided not to do budgets. So when I tell you there's no respect for money, that's what it looks like to me. We just gonna keep spending. We're not gonna worry about it. That's what it looks like to me. Why is that? Why does somebody look at you and me and go, "Well, y'all doomsayers"? No. Tell us how to get out of it without having a recession or a depression. Because I want to listen. I'm all open ears on this one.
1: Yeah, I've been open ears for the last 4 years as I've talked about this, trying to figure out, you know, how to do it and, how to get out of it. Because, you know, the numbers you mentioned, the billions that were put on the debt in July, we now owe interest on that money, too. And as we keep adding to the deficit, the interest on that expense keeps going up, and it's squeezing out everything else. I mean, when people say, well, let's balance the budget, well, balancing the budget would mean you pay Medicare, you pay Social Security, you pay defense spending, and I don't think you can pay anything else. That's it.
0: So but Rusty,
1: every other program you think about would have to be done away with.
0: Well, let me ask you a question. What if you said, okay, guys, this is our spending. This is what we're going to spend each year for the next 5 years. There will be no increase. Would that help? Would that hurt? Was that reality?
1: That would stop it from going up. But you know, you're still faced with the same problem. But I just said what you got to do if you don't want it to go up, Moon. You got to cut all spending except Social Security, Medicare, defense, and that's basically it. That's about all you can afford because interest is taking more and more money every day, okay?
0: What's the responsibility? I'm going to throw this question at you, Rusty. You may not know. What's the responsibility of the states and local governments and even the private sector in states and local government that just totally depend on that government to keep spending? What's their responsibility? I know we blame the elected officials, and I do too. I think what they've done is outrageous. But what about the people back home that constantly get them grants, constantly, hey, government's going to spend it anyway. Don't we hold a lot of responsibility ourselves?
1: I mean, you know, Moon, I'll tell you right now, everybody's asleep at the wheel. You know, the states, I think Louisiana, 50% of the budget comes from the federal government on the state of Louisiana. The local school boards, the cities, everybody is just saying, oh, well, we'll always get federal money. We'll always get federal money. And you're a doomsayer if you say, well, it may stop. And look at all these projects that are going on. Everybody says, well, look at this. We're building this data center. We're building this. We're building that. We're building that. And when you look into it, it's all tax credits. Okay, which is nothing more than giving federal money, and I don't know how it's going to continue, but you know, you continue to build on it. As you pointed out to start this segment, Moon, what July was, well, believe me, it ain't no better in August. So when you go to bed tonight, everybody listening to this program, just remember, we are $8 billion more in debt than we were when you woke up this morning. That's just a fact, okay? And it's increasing. It is not decreasing. And everybody's talking about spending everything, you know. Look, if you listen to Manani, you know, everything's going to be free. Everything's going to be free. And there's just no way it's going to be free. Now, I will give a very optimistic outlook on something. Elon Musk says that all his robots and his making stuff with computers and everything will make things cheaper. But what he's not saying, it's the only thing I want to be clear, I think he's got a good point. He will be able to make things cheaper and it'll lower the cost. But what he's not saying is there'll be a lot of people out of work.
0: Yeah. Well, if robots are working, it's the person ain't working. And by the way, that reminds me, you start reading all this stuff. And then you read, well, you know what, we got robots, but then we just got to get a living wage and give it to people. What good does that do a person? You get to sit home and get a living wage? You don't have to go produce anything?
1: And where's that living wage going to come from? I mean, you know, we just talked about the government ain't got no money. And you know, we got to pay people a living wage to sit home and do nothing. And look, I can tell you, I just think between now and the end of the year, Moon, once the elections are over, and we know who the makeup of Congress is, and they go back, I think you'll be able to talk to your Louisiana state senators, your Louisiana U.S. senators, in Louisiana, Texas, wherever you want to talk to them, and congressmen. And I think then they're going to have to start facing reality, because I think the Treasury Secretary is going to tell them, I can't sell many more bonds because the rates are going to go up enormously. And got to remember, when the rates go up on the bonds, the deficit gets worse. It don't get better.
0: Right. Rusty, you remember back in the day when George Bush was running, Bill Clinton,
1: right,
0: and Ross Perot, and they were worried about the deficit, and the debt was about $1 to $2 trillion back then. And they were talking about this thing could be $3 trillion. You know, that's just going back into the 90s? Back in the 90s, you're talking about 30 years ago, the debt was a couple trillion. And we were worried about it then, and Ross Perot was talking about the sucking sound going to Mexico with the trade deals and the debt. And we were talking about chump change compared to where we are now. But yeah. I don't think the elected officials, they don't. Because it hadn't affected any, you know, it's sad to say it hadn't affected anybody, because it has. And it's called affecting your pocketbooks at home. Just because the stock market's skying don't mean your wallet is skying. I want that to be better for the average person. And government just seems to keep growing.
1: Well, let me tell you one thing, Moon. The stock market's doing well. I'm not denying that. In my home, I just had my home appraised. I bought my home in 1984, and I got a pretty nice appraisal on it. And I thought, man, this is really great. And then I came back and I put the price I paid for it in 1984, and I inflation adjusted it. It's the same price. It hasn't changed. Just inflation. Okay. And that's what people don't realize. I mean, you know, in 1984, when I moved to Lafayette, you could buy a very nice car for $2,500. I'm talking about brand new, okay? You go to a dealership today, I guarantee you, you're looking at, what, $30,000, $40,000, $50,000 for an automobile, and I'm not talking about the top of the line. I'm talking about just an automobile, okay? Yeah. I mean, that's all inflation. Yeah. And inflation...
0: Inflation around you before a tax increase, won't it, Rusty? Inflation's the worst thing. Not a tax increase. Inflation's worse.
1: Right. And we continue to get that because they continue to spend more than they got. Well, Moon, it's going to be very interesting. I know we're all following the socialists that are running that says everything's going to be free. And we'll see what happens when they all come back in after the election, because nothing's going to happen between now and Election Day. So that's when I think they're going to have to face a little reality of how do we pay all these bills.
0: Yeah, good point. All right, Mr. Rusty Cliche, thank you, sir. We'll do it again another time. I appreciate you.
1: Thank you, sir. Bye-bye.
0: All right, folks. I like to deal with reality. Everything he talks about is reality. But y'all heard it here first. We've been talking about it for a while. I just wish the elected officials did. All right, Tim Metcalf in a few minutes. Scott McKay coming out at 10:30. A lot with Scott. All right, we'll be right back.

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1: Morning. So glad you're here.
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1: So the thing we noticed was
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1: Yeah, exactly. And this is the
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0: 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Hey, hello, welcome back. It is the Moon Griffon Show, Matthew James, Tax Pro Hotline. All right, Tim Metcalf's in the house because I'm going Friday, you're going tomorrow, so you're going for 2 days.
9: We all messed up, so we're here on Wednesday.
0: Yeah, I believe during the summer we did it the whole year. I had to deal with my daughter. I was out a week. I think I got to go on vacation about 2 days this year.
9: Well, not counting fishing trips.
0: No, I'm not counting.
9: That's not vacation. That's your other occupation, right?
0: No, that's what I do for a living. Okay. All right, you got Prejean. What's up?
10: Well,
9: I was at Praise on Floor meeting. We switched it, so I brought Praise. I brought that crab cake again because I couldn't let my wife one-up me. So that elevated crab cake is phenomenal. That's the best crab
0: cake. Is that on the menu ever?
9: It is not on the menu. It's an off the menu. You got to ask for it, or the server should let you know about it.
0: But you
9: it's going to be LTO next month. It'll probably end up on the permanent menu.
0: Tell people what that is.
9: So we plate with a smoked tomato butter, which we smoked the tomatoes in-house and everything. This is all homemade stuff. And then we put an eggplant medallion, a fried eggplant medallion on it. And on top of that, we put a 5-ounce crab cake. And 4 ounces of that crab cake is jumbo lump crab meat.
0: And you can taste it.
9: Yeah. We can't put any less filler because it wouldn't stick together. And on top of that, we put a crab bechamel. And then we put 2 ounces of jumbo lump crab meat that's sautéed in lemon garlic butter.
0: That's a bad dude. What else you got?
9: Someone put a bug in my ear about a crawfish quesadilla. I don't know. But we do. I mean, you tell them if that's not the best quesadilla in town, I don't know what it is.
0: That's as good as you can put in your mouth anywhere. That quesadilla that you make. That's a lunch special every day.
9: Every day.
0: Monday through Friday.
9: Every day.
0: Because I went in there on a Sunday.
9: And if I made it for you.
0: You went in there and I said, hey, can I get this? And she said, let me ask. I said, no, they're not going to do it for you. I said, you know what I am? She said, yes, and you still not get it.
9: You should have called me.
0: I was messing with it.
9: So, and then I brought the Exit 4 burger. That's a LTO.
0: Tell us what that is, because that was.
9: So it's our 8-ounce patty on Texas toast. With pickles, onions, cheese, and jalapeno cane sticky sauce.
0: How is that different? How is that much different from the
9: patty melt?
0: Patty melt.
9: Oh.
0: I mean, it looks like a patty melt.
9: Yeah, it kind of looks like a patty melt, but that jalapeno cane sauce is the difference maker. You can put that. You put that on ice cream, and it was good. So we're about to bottle that.
0: If you're making homemade ice cream, let me know.
9: Oh, you got it, man. I'll let you know. Yeah. Well, get the old ice cream maker. I don't have an electric one. I still got to crank it. So.
0: I ain't coming. Tell me when it's done. I'll come over.
9: All right.
0: I didn't even realize they sold crank ones anymore. I figured electric.
9: They don't sell them anymore. This is passed down to me. This is from mom. So this is probably older than us.
0: Okay, then I'm going to ask you a question. Yeah. Me and you're the same age. Who's doing the cranking? Don't tell me, Karen.
9: We take turns. You put a little rock salt on that ice. It don't take that long. So.
0: All right, Tim. Summer's winded down because kids are back in school. But people still travel a lot for football games and all that stuff. So Dino's Pizza, Prejean's, somebody coming from in town, but they say, you know, we got a group of 15 or 20, and most of these people want to be at the game site by 5:30.
9: Right.
0: They may want to stop at 2, 3, 4 o'clock and have a pretty big group. Can't y'all accommodate these people?
9: We are doing so many baseball teams in Broussard right now at Prejean because the big park right there, the proximity of the park, as the crow flies, less than a mile from the park. And we are getting, we're marketing with the park, and we are getting 3, 4, 5 every Friday, Saturday, 3, 4, 5 baseball teams every day, different time. We're taking care of them.
0: And well, the reason I'm asking, football season is going to be mostly a Friday deal.
9: Oh, yeah.
0: So they can do that, too.
9: Some of the smaller schools play Thursdays, so Thursday and Fridays, we got those booked out. So, you know, we get huge at South, STM. Yeah, we get Turlings and Karen Crow and Karen Crow and Northside.
0: Well, I know you get them, but I'm talking about these people coming from Baton Rouge and New Orleans and Lafayette, Lake Charles and Alexander, all of them coming through. Call you, you can set them up and help them out.
9: Absolutely. We'll take care of you. Sometimes your crew grows organically. Like, hey, man, we're going to Dino's and 20 people follow you. Don't be embarrassed when you hit the door. We'll make it work. You know, we'll figure it out.
0: I don't know. I've seen y'all move tables a lot of times.
9: Yeah.
0: I've driven up to your stores and go, God, I ain't going to get in. Because they had big groups in the back. You took care of it. There was some room to go sit and eat. So I want people to know that.
9: Yeah, absolutely.
0: Just because you drive up and see there's a big crowd, you need to give it a shot.
9: Give it a shot. Come step down and see if there's a wait or not. We'll figure it out.
0: Anything else?
9: That's just like one or two of you can sneak in at the bar. We'll find places.
0: Anything else you want to add that you're doing? You're doing this
9: back
0: fall.
9: To school, I mean, everything's happening.
0: We got a
9: crab bisque coming back at Prairie. We talked about that today. He knows we have the tsunami pizza coming up next month. That's the sushi pizza. You want to blow your mind? Have a sushi pizza.
0: I never thought that was good until you brought it here and I had to taste it. Yeah. And after that, it was 2 or 3 pieces. It really is good.
9: My son created that. And I'm like, we don't sell sushi. No. And the staff kept bugging us to make more. And I'm like, that's a hint.
0: So the staff's going to tell you because they're talking to the customer.
9: That's right.
0: Prejean's.com, Nino's Pizza.com. You can find out the locations, what days. They got menus, the lunch specials, everything on there.
9: Got everything. 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
0: I do it a lot. Anyway, Tim Metcalf, Dino's Pizza. All right, we got to take a break. We'll be back. Scott McKay when we get back.

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1: Louisiana Radio Network, I'm Andrew Greenstein. A 17-year-old is dead and an 18-year-old is facing a negligent homicide charge as a result of a driving stunt in Tangipahoa Parish. Sheriff Gerald Sticker says Jose and Martinez was driving his truck recklessly while Dolce Rudash was sitting outside the passenger window and another 20-year-old was standing in the bed of the vehicle. He says this is a tragedy with a sobering lesson.
2: Vehicles are not toys. Our roadways are not a racetrack, a game room, so to speak. This is an 18-year-old. His future's forever changed. And there's a 17-year-old that's never going to go home again.
1: The Coca-Cola Bottling Company announces that it's investing more than $100 million to expand its warehouse and distribution operations in Alexandria. Louisiana Central President and CEO Chris Massengill says in the long run, it made all the sense in the world for Coca-Cola to remain in central Louisiana.
3: I think they saw the infrastructure and transportation that we have here, the connectivity that we have here in central Louisiana and Refuge Parish.
1: LRN.
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0: 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Hi, hello, welcome back. It is the Moon Griffon Show. Great to have you with us on a beautiful hump day. Scott McKay's in the house. Scott McKay is a writer, an author. He does talk radio. He does his own podcast. I don't know much that he doesn't do, and he likes to write books, and we got a new one right around the corner. Scott, how you doing, man?
19: That's a pretty good introduction, huh?
0: Yeah, well, I'll tell you what I did. I didn't even
19: prompt you on that one. You just knocked that one off at the top of your head. You're pretty good at this stuff, man.
0: If I read what you sent me, then there's the whole interview.
19: Well, fair enough.
0: Hey, let's talk, and I got a couple different directions. We're going to do some Louisiana stuff as well. But let's go to the book, and you gradually releasing this out. So let's talk about the new book.
19: Well, okay, so they dropped it today at the American Spectator's website, which is spectator.org. The book is called The Necessary Men, and it's a novel that games out Trump's idea for a friendly invasion of Cuba. And I've spent most of the summer doing research on this book. Just as I was finishing the manuscript, the State Department comes out with this 100-page report about, Cuba basically being the driver of all of this communism that's suddenly popping up all over the country.
0: It's popping up, too.
19: Well, they had to steal an election in Wisconsin from one of these people to keep her from being their nominee. And when I say that they stole the election from Francesca Hong, I ain't lying. They stole it. They stole it at 2 o'clock in the morning in Milwaukee, which should sound pretty familiar to a lot of people.
0: It does. It does. And by the way, I'm glad to see they steal it from each other, because that's what thieves normally do.
19: Well, look, if you're DSA, get mad, because what you found out is Republicans actually weren't telling lies to you. But the State Department's report on Cuba it's a real eye-opener. It's a 100-page thing that you got to read, but it's a major eye-opener, because what you understand after you've read that report, and I kind of knew it, but it really brought it to mind for me, is that DSA communism, okay, which is kind of this race communism where, it's like the white Europeans who colonize and oppress the black and brown people and all that. All of that is Cuban communism. That's all Castroite communism. It's not the Chinese version, which is, you just scrub out all the old capitalist ways and, you have cultural communism as well as economic communism, and they basically threw the economic communism away in China and went with fascism instead. And then, like, the Russian version is the old Karl Marx BS with the, the workers versus capital. Like, the Cuban version is, it's like critical race theory type communism. And that is what all of the DSA people are pushing. And so... the State Department report makes it pretty clear that there's a reason why the DSA people are pushing it, and it's because they're all Cuban assets.
0: Wow.
19: And they kind of proved it earlier this year when a bunch of these clowns showed up in Havana, and stayed at a 5-star hotel while all the buildings around the hotel were like literally falling down, and these guys are all eating, canapés and caviar in the 5-star hotel, which is the only building in town with the lights on, and they're talking about, workers of the world unite. It's like the whole thing is hilarious, but like the Code Pink people and the DSA people and all of these guys that were there, Hassan Piker, okay, who is for some
0: great guy,
19: reason,
0: by the way.
19: Superstar.
0: Great guy.
19: Oh, yeah, he's a peach. This guy shows up in Cuba as part of this thing that they were doing. Okay, and all of a sudden you start realizing, wait a minute, this is actually, these people are actually Cuban communist assets. The Cubans have been pushing the DSA for decades on us. And they're all parroting the same crap that the Castros have been running all over the world. And, you know, so, like, this book gets into a lot of that. I mean, I satirize it for the most part. And there are DSA people in the book who are very entertaining, put it that way. But, like, you know, from doing the research to this, I'm sitting here watching the DSA take over the Democrat Party. And it's like, this is, like, these are foreign agents. Like, these people are not standard issue, just, you know, your ordinary neighbor Americans. Like, this is being pushed on us by, I mean, China certainly, but the Cubans. And it sounds like absurd that Cuba, where the buildings are literally falling down, they can't keep the power on for more than 2 or 3 hours a day, and the average Cuban makes do on $16 a month, that these guys would be trying to run a foreign influence op on the world's remaining superpower. And, like, the whole thing is just utterly ridiculous. But then when you do the research, you're like, and they're doing it anyway. And I feel sorry for James Carville that he's losing his party to Cuban communists.
0: By the way, you know what the saddest part of what you just said? How many people in the Democrat Party are buying it? That's it. And you can have a salesperson out there and know they're full of crap. How many people are buying it? Scott, and some of these parties and some of these AOC, Bernie Sanders type people are actually winning, at least in the Democrat Party, and even in some states are voting for this. You see what I'm saying? So how are they buying into craziness?
19: Well, let me correct you, because according to the Democrats, AOC is now a moderate. You know,
0: and, oh my God!
19: Because you know, like, she comes out and she says, you know, woke one was crazy, which, like, oh yeah, so woke two is not crazy. That's perfectly sane, right? But this is, like, she wouldn't endorse Francesca Hong, and here's the thing: neither she nor Bernie Sanders endorsed Francesca Hong because they knew she couldn't win, and they already knew that they were going to fix that election.
0: Yeah, that was my next question to you, because it was close, but at 2 o'clock in the morning, I want you to go over what you saw that happen, because you're laughing about it because it's hilarious.
19: Well, there was, like, you know, five thumb drives that the votes for these precincts in Milwaukee were on, and they brought them, and it was like, oh, wait, this just has the audit report. It doesn't have the actual results on the thumb drive.
0: And it's like, God.
19: It's just human error. It's like, oh, okay. So you took the thumb drive out of the machine and somehow it didn't have the numbers on it. Like, they want people to believe this. The funniest thing that you will ever see, Moon, is what's his name? Carnacki at MS Now.
0: When
19: they were talking about how this had happened in Milwaukee, and it's like dead air, because they're like, you got to be kidding me. It's the funniest thing ever, because they were like, oh, yeah, there's no way to deny this, right? Like, everything that we've been saying about the Republicans since 2020, we can't say anymore, because it's like golden obviousity here going on. And so, like, they stole this race on behalf of a guy that had dropped out, okay? And he's the county executive in Milwaukee.
0: He quit for they said he quit for a month. He just quit campaigning. He just said, to hell with it.
19: Yeah, he dropped out. He says, oh, well, you know, I can't. Because the other one, I can't remember what her name was, something Hispanic who was running. And then she ran into some trouble. There was a scandal, and she had to withdraw. So this guy came back in, and he was getting beat by like 22 points in the polls.
0: Yeah, posters look bad on this one.
19: All of a sudden, oh, look, he won at 2 o'clock in the morning after they can't find the vote totals on five of the thumb drives in Milwaukee. And it's like, oh, okay, yeah, I get it, right? Like, I'm sure this happened exactly the way, you know, like, this didn't happen exactly the way somebody drafted it out. Hey, how are we going to beat Francesca Hong? Yeah. And I mean, the whole thing is I can hardly blame them, because if they had to actually run that woman against Tom Tiffany, it would have been a 25-point blowout, because, like, this is somebody, and you notice this about all these DSA people. other than maybe this El Said guy who does appear to be somewhat intelligent and has something of a resume, the rest of these people, not only can't they run a lemonade stand, they couldn't get the job running a lemonade stand. No. Like, these are unemployable
0: people. Yeah, but the one you mentioned, it reminds me a lot of Obama. They slick, and people will fall for the slickness. That's what's the problem with the whole process with people like him and Barack Obama. Hey, Scott, take this break. Oh, you thought we're going to come right back. We'll pick up from here. Scott McKay, my special guest, new book out as well, coming out. And so we'll talk about all this and more when we get back.

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0: Paul, come to let you know, I didn't say that. Somebody else said that. I didn't say that. All right, 844-766-6607, Matthew James, Tax Pro Hotline, Scott McKay, my special guest. Scott, let me, I'm going to slow you down for a second. Because I think you got a good grip on all this. I mean, you book all this stuff that's going on. You're watching them steal from this. They're now cheating themselves, which doesn't surprise me. Why so many people opened up about voting for people that are running a socialist Marxist campaign? And I know the universities, I'm not saying Louisiana University, I'm saying universities in general, the big universities, a lot of these people are elite white, especially women.
11: Oh, yeah.
0: And it's not everybody think, well, just the poor guy don't understand. He wants a freebie. It's not that. It's a lot of these elite educated people that are pushing this crap. By the way, most of them got plenty of money. So now they want to make sure everybody else is taken care of. But so why so many people voting? Why did that woman get the vote she got wrong?
11: Well, if you'll notice, if you go through the election returns in Wisconsin, where she performed best was in Madison, which is where she's from, but like that's the university town. Yep. In Wisconsin.
0: Makes sense.
11: Yeah, Madison is an absolute, like that place is such a freaking hellhole of communism, it's not even funny. But Nate Silver, and this is, I don't know, a month, 6 weeks ago, came out with a whole thing where he was analyzing who the DSA people

0: are, and they're highly educated, downwardly mobile people. In other words, like, these are the ones that racked up a ton of student debt and got a degree that is useless. And, like, so they're 29 and still doing, you know, serving coffee at Starbucks. And, you know, so they, like, they've never been able to get ahead in the sense of having real productive work. And so they haven't changed their mentality from what they were taught in college. Mm-hmm. So you have a lot of this. And then, you know, of course, most of this is female. And, you know, you can, I mean, I can go all the way back to George Orwell's 1984 with the quote that I'm sure you've seen a million times about how it's easier to get women radicalized along left-wing lines than it is men. But then you have the other thing, which is, like, AI is beginning to eat some office jobs. And so, like, you get these super, like, you know, third and fourth wave feminists who get, you know, degrees in whatever and then go get a job at, you know, HR in some company, and all of a sudden they're gutting the HR department because AI is taking over. And, like, you know, they've already been sort of indoctrinated into a anti-American sort of mindset. And then, like, they have reasons to believe that America doesn't work for them. And so, yeah, you can get these people to follow along on this thing.
1: America,
0: I think, overblown, though.
1: America hadn't worked for them because they hadn't worked. In other words, they hadn't worked for themselves is why America's not working for them.
0: Well, but they didn't get indoctrinated into the idea of what you got to do to access the American dream, a lot of these people.
1: Yeah, but if you're being taught,
0: like, they were told it's a racist country that, you know, they stole the land from the Indians and used the slaves to build it. And, like, they got taught all that all the way up K-12 education. Yep. So when they don't get the productive experience as adults, where you realize that all of that is BS, you go on believing this crap for longer. Now, but let me say this, though. All of these races that these DSA candidates are winning, okay?
1: Yeah.
0: These are very low turnout Democrat primaries.
1: I agree.
0: This has more to do with ordinary Democrat voters who have heard nothing but Trump derangement syndrome from their candidates for like 10 years.
1: Yep.
0: They're just done. I mean, like, they don't, you know, it's like, okay, yeah, I heard that. What else have you got? And, like, the DSA people are coming along, turning out their voters, you know, and they're like, well, we hate Trump, too. Plus, we want to make sure you don't have any bills to pay. And we'll give you, you know, government grocery store cheap food and blah, blah, blah. It's all garbage, but, like, you know, it sounds better than, like, Chuck Schumer, who has nothing to say other than he hates Trump.
1: Well, my question to you is, how is this going to move forward to the fall elections when you got these, a Democrat winning in Georgia for United States Senate blows my mind. Don't people in Georgia see this and go, what in the world? I'm going to vote for a Democrat. He's going to go along with the socialists. He ain't fought against them. He hadn't talked about the DSA. He hadn't said anything negative about communism or anything else for that matter.
0: Well, my guess is John Ossoff is going to, that guy's going to turn into Zell Miller between now and November. He's going to be the most centrist who ever centristed. We'll see whether that works. They're trying to recast AOC as a moderate Democrat. I mean,
1: what about Tellerico in Texas? How bad is Tellerico
0: going to be?
1: He ought to
0: be fun.
1: He ought to be beat bad. Bad.
0: Well, okay, but remember, okay, so this guy Saeed was up 15 and he won by like 1 point. Mm-hmm. Hong was up 22 and she lost by, you know, whatever amount they managed to cheat for. And, you know, there's this one poll that, oh, Tallarico's up 3. And it's like, do you really believe that?
1: I don't believe that.
0: Because the answer is he ain't going to win by 3. He's going to lose by 8.
1: Yeah, I agree with that.
0: And that's mostly because Ken Paxton has pissed off a bunch of people here and there, but he's still going to win that race going away. I mean, that's not a particularly difficult race at the end of the day. And these polls in July and August are always 10, 15 points skewed to the Democrat. So,
1: yeah, but, you know, that's kind of a raising money deal early, wouldn't you say?
0: Oh, no, no. That, I mean, this is a famous thing that these guys do. They crank up all these polls, and they, look how good we're doing. You need to give us money. And you're getting more of it now because the Democrats are in real trouble financially. Yeah. Like, the DNC is like literally broke. And all told, when you count everything up, the Republicans are between a 2-to-1 advantage and a 3-to-1 advantage. And that's before Elon Musk's money comes to the fore. And nobody even knows how much that's going to be. It's as much as he wants it to be because he's got an unlimited supply of it. So we'll see. But, like, you know, Elon's been out for a good year, and he's like, no, I'm not going to let communists take over the country. So, like, yeah, there could be another $300-400 million that comes to the forefront when that guy cranks his back up. I just don't think you beat that with, you know, a bunch of people who've been in college for 14 years complaining about student loans and how expensive they are.
1: Yeah. It's listen, do you think, last question before I got to get you out of here, I got a minute left. Republicans hold on to the House? I think they're going to hold on to the Senate, but do they hold on to the House? Because there's...
0: They may gain a seat in the Senate now that this thing in Michigan has gone the way it's gone. But, yeah, I think they hold it. I read somewhere the Democrats have to win 57 of 77 swing districts.
1: That's going to be hard to do.
0: I don't think you have the candidates to do that when you don't have the money. I mean, like, I think, you know, you're looking at history is what's telling you that this is going to be a blue wave for the midterm.
1: I'm not.
0: But
1: I'm
0: none
1: not.
0: Of the fundamentals on this work for them right now. They just don't.
1: Yeah. Well, it's amazing. Will this be a big turnout election all over the country? I'm not sure it will yet. I don't know.
0: No, I mean, I think, like, Republicans are going to struggle to turn out the vote because they didn't pass the Save America Act. Democrats are going to struggle to turn out the vote because their candidates are a bunch of people that you wouldn't hire, you know, to run a convenience store at 3 o'clock in the morning.
1: Yeah.
0: And like even this guy Saeed, that, you know, like, oh, this guy's real accomplished. I mean, this guy's like Sideshow Bob in the Simpsons Halloween thing, stepping on every rake in the yard. Like he's said the 4th of July is a bad thing and football is top.
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5: I think we will keep it. Lisa Brady, Fox News. That's part of President Trump's latest message about the Strait of Hormuz, posting that the U.S. has total control and again calling a U.S. blockade of Iranian ports a wall of steel, despite Iran's defiance, claiming it controls the key waterway.
6: Indirect negotiations with Iran continue aimed at reopening the Strait of Hormuz, but reports indicate very little progress, despite efforts from both Qatar and Pakistan. We do know the head of Iran's Supreme National Security Council said Tuesday the strait would not reopen until the United States meets all Iranian conditions. This includes unfreezing assets, giving compensation, and ending the war.
5: Fox's Trey Yingst in Tel Aviv. The U.S. military firing on a ship in the Gulf of Oman for trying to evade the blockade yesterday. Meantime, Iran-backed Houthi rebels have launched deadly attacks on ships in a different strait. Mixed primary results for the president. In South Carolina, Republican Senator Darlene Graham advancing in a race for the GOP nomination. nomination to succeed her late brother, Lindsey.
7: Darlene Graham was appointed to serve out the rest of his term and has since won the endorsement of President Trump for a full term.
8: You know, Lindsey loves his sister. More than anything else, he would tell me about his sister, that she's just outstanding.
7: Darlene Graham will now face Congressman Ralph Norman in a Republican runoff later this month. In Minnesota, Trump-endorsed Mike Lindell fell short in the state's Republican primary for governor, losing to the state's Speaker of the House.
5: Fox's Jared Halpern at the White House. Also a mixed night for progressive Democrats, with Minnesota's Lieutenant Governor Peggy Flanagan winning the Senate primary to face Republican Michelle Tafoya in the fall. But in Wisconsin, Democratic Socialist Francesca Hong was edged out in the governor's race by County Executive David Crowley. A big deal in basketball, the L.A. Lakers reportedly being sold to businessmen Josh Kushner and Bob Iger for more than $12 billion pending final approvals. 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
5: A new tropical storm just born in the Atlantic. Cristobal, forming far from land, though, well west of the Azores, and forecast to dissipate tomorrow. In the Pacific, forecasters are now monitoring a potential tropical cyclone that is expected to strengthen before nearing the Hawaiian Islands by late Friday. A deadly shooting at a home in Florida as a sheriff's deputy was responding to calls of a domestic disturbance.
12: A 22-year-old woman was shot to death outside a home in Jacksonville, Florida, by a sheriff's deputy responding to calls of a fight between a man and a woman said to be boyfriend and girlfriend. The deputies first encountered the man outside, who told them the woman was inside and armed with a knife. She left the home, advancing towards the deputies, refusing to drop the knife when commanded. That's when they shot her. The deceased woman's name is being withheld, but she was charged back in April with battering her boyfriend. In Miami, Eben Brown, Fox News.
5: The trial begins for a man accused of live streaming himself touching women's hair on public transportation in Washington, D.C.
13: Brian Bettencourt has been in jail since April after he recorded himself touching a woman's hair on the metro. Today, in a non-jury trial, a judge is considering whether he's guilty of simple assault. There's a separate case, though, against him. After he was arrested in March on the hair-touching case, he was let out with a GPS monitor and went on to stalk a woman. He live-streamed an effort to find her once outside the Supreme Court building. Bettencourt is also a pardoned January 6th defendant.
5: Fox's Jessica Rosenthal. The World Health Organization just announcing the ongoing Ebola outbreak in Congo is on track to eclipse the deadliest Ebola outbreak ever, which killed more than 11,000 people a decade ago. The outbreak in eastern Congo, already considered the fastest in history, it's killed more than 2,000 people. Inflation cooling a bit in the latest snapshot for July, and stocks are rising. The Dow's up 46 points. I'm Lisa Brady, Fox News.
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0: organized crime. I'm very concerned about organized crime that emanates out of the nation's capital. Well, it's very typical out of places like New York and Texas. What do you mean it's very typical out of D.C.? We've been watching a series of organized crimes out of Washington, D.C. for years. It's long past due for a special grand jury for that. The Post, the Washington Post, says, on the state level, Georgia prosecutors convened a special grand jury to investigate alleged interference in the 2020 presidential election by Trump allies in the state. That's funny, too. Once again, projection. So the Post is totally comfortable with special grand juries being launched to go after Donald Trump and his allies. But the idea that a special grand jury would be launched by a Trump-appointed U.S. attorney for a reason that we don't even yet know is the source of a scandal. We don't even know what it is. The Washington Post admits it. They say in the piece, like, we don't actually know why she's impaneled it, but it's usually for organized criminal activity. Okay. Well, then why don't you wait to see? Why don't you hold on for a second and we'll find out what it's all about? In fact, this may be very exciting. I love this. Anyway, the point is, we've already got scandal mongering going on this story. As all of the left-wing news outlets are freaking out that Jeanine Pirro is doing her job. And here I am celebrating that Jeanine Pirro is doing her job. Thank you. More ahead on The Vince Show.
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9: Now.
10: Welcome back, America. I'm Hugh Hewitt with the editor-in-chief of Commentary Magazine and the host of the Daily Commentary Podcast, John Podhoretz. John, I'm worried. I'm worried about two things. First thing I'm worried about is the commentary roast on November 8th in New York City, where the honoree is Ron Dermer. I'm worried. Because I went to ChatGPT, and on my first pass, they didn't know when it was, and they couldn't find information. So I asked them to try harder.
11: Good, they shouldn't. I don't want them to.
10: You don't want them to know that Ron Dermer?
11: This is a very private, exclusive.
9: This is a very private, exclusive event. It's off the record. It's our main fundraiser of the year, and we keep it on the QT so that everybody can be frank and amusing and say what they want to say without fear of it all being exposed to the harsh light of day, shall we say.
10: Well, it's going to be fabulous this year because Ron Dermer, you will not remember this, John. I've only met him once. I was in your company at the Arcade Hotel at the Cleveland Convention in 2016.
9: Oh, when, I remember it very well in that bizarre, yes.
10: The arcade.
9: A beautiful 19th century arcade, which...
10: Fabulous Hotel.
9: Which is in a movie. I saw a movie that where it ends
10: Superman.
9: With people floating to the ceiling. Superman, that's right. Yeah. That's right. David Corenswet and Rachel Brosnahan floating to the ceiling of the Arcade Hotel. Yeah.
10: Well, I know.
9: And that was you and me and Ron Dermer.
10: And you told me.
9: And what I remember.
10: Yes, go ahead.
9: Yes, what I tell you. I was going to say, I remember at that, just to give people a sense of what that convention was like. That was, of course, the convention where Trump was nominated. And there was a private session, a lunch that I was at with Paul Ryan, then the, Speaker of the House. Was he Speaker of the House then, or was he the minority leader?
10: Yes, he was Speaker.
9: I can't remember. Yeah, he was Speaker of the House. And he was explaining how if Trump lost by 3 points, they would hold the House. If Trump lost by 7 points, they could probably hold the House. But if he lost by 10, they would lose the House by 20 seats. And in no one of these scenarios did he say what might happen if Trump won rather than lost. So that was the mood at the convention among the regular Republicans, including, you know, I'm not a professional Republican, but, you know, in these circles, which is like, okay, how bad is it going to be in November? How bad is Trump going to lose? That, and everybody seemed to have that attitude in the circles in which I was traveling. So that just goes to show you how long ago that was.
10: And I had that mood. And all I remember, though, is when the ambassador walked away, you said to me, that's one of the most important men in Israel, because I was not familiar with Ron Dermer at that point. I think maybe Dr. Oren was still the ambassador, but you told me that's the guy. And I think he remains the guy. Do you think he remains the guy that the prime minister turns to for?
9: Well, Ron Dermer is no longer in the government. He is no longer an explicit, right-hand man to Benjamin Netanyahu and his, but I assume that he is still a confidant. He left the government because it was such a, three extraordinarily grueling years of work. And he has kids, he has teenage kids, and he had promised his wife that he was only going to sort of do it for a year. And of course, then October 7th happened and he had to stay. But it was just sort of like hell on his family. So he chose to go back into private life, but I assume that he and Bibi are on the phone constantly.
10: So you talk to him, you talk to your sister Ruthie, who lives in Israel. Do you think the prime minister has a good chance of remaining prime minister, not as a caretaker, not in a hung parliament, but as actually winning? Do you see that happening?
9: My sister Ruthie, whom you mentioned, who is a columnist with the Jewish News Syndicate and has herself a twice weekly podcast called Israel Undiplomatic, just told me 20 minutes ago that the person she considers the most accurate pollster in Israel who got the 2015 election right, which is something that he was the only person to get right, a BB landslide in 2015, says he is convinced that Bibi Netanyahu will win. The right-wing coalition led by Netanyahu will win enough seats to form a majority government. But he is the only pollster in Israel who is saying that. So,
10: well,
9: that's my report to you on how things are. The election is on October 27th, so that's 2 months from now, and God only knows. This is an incredibly complicated political system they have. There's a lot of gamesmanship. There's a lot of behind-the-scenes horse trading, parties being created and closed up to join other groups or to act as spoilers or to become kingmakers. and there is an X factor figure in the General Gadi Eisenkot, who is now leading a party but has never been in politics before, who he himself personally is polling well, but that doesn't mean no one votes directly for the prime minister. So his party will have to outperform, and his anti-BB coalition. So basically there's a BB coalition, and there will be there are anti-BB forces, and he's now the leader effectively of the anti-BB forces. And that's the question, is who will prevail? And my guess, if you really had to bet, my guess is that nobody will be able to form a government, and that we will be what you mentioned in a caretaker moment, which is exactly what happened between 2019 and 2022.
10: This is a trivia question before we go to break, because it's never discussed. I listened to Dan Senor and Amit Segal and Nadav Eyal. None of them ever bring this up, so it's not fair asking you. The Attorney General, I teach constitutional law. I know our system pretty well. Yes. The Israeli system is nuts. The Attorney General in Israel, for 4 years, has been nothing but a thorn in the side of Bibi Netanyahu. And I think she's nuts. Is she going to be? Is she AG forever? How long does she stay?
9: You know what? I honestly don't know the answer to that question, because her political position is sort of like the Fed chairman, somewhat shielded from the politicians. But it is true that she is like Javert, trying to bag Bibi. There were four prosecutions. There are now two. I believe, and I'm not saying this as a BB partisan or anything, I believe these cases are entirely without merit, and that it is an outrage that they have been going on now for 6 years. 6 years. He has essentially been in a courtroom on and off for 6 years, and there is a trial going on. During the Iran conflict, he was in a courtroom. Imagine if Trump were president and at the same time had to be in Alvin Bragg's courtroom through the entirety of his presidency. I mean, it's deranged. It's part of the problems with this, you know, very vibrant nation, but one with an immature political system, that it hasn't figured out proper checks and balances. And here we are.
10: Well, stand by. I'm going to talk with John about what it's like to live on the Upper West Side now during the break. And then when we come back, I'm going to get to Iran and the fact that we need an intervention on the Commentary podcast, because it is absolutely depressing me every day that I listen to it. But first, we're going to talk about the reality of living on the Upper West Side in a period of time I never thought I'd see in America. Stay tuned.
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12: Louisiana Radio Network, I'm Case Kieschnick. Louisiana public school students ranked first in the nation in reading growth and second in math growth in the latest education scorecard. State Superintendent of Education Cade Brumley says he wants to continue that trend. He says classroom discipline will also be a major focus this school year. He's urging local school leaders not to tolerate disruptive behavior that interferes with other students' ability to learn.
13: Just believe that campuses need to be orderly and peaceful, and so that teachers can teach and other students can learn.
12: Baton Rouge Police Chief T.J. Morris is disputing the growing opposition against AI-powered flock cameras. The license plate reading cameras have been used in millions of cases across the country, and Morris says the images are invaluable when looking for missing persons and tracking down criminals.
14: Dozens upon dozens, hundreds of cases solved every year. Investigators being able to go back, all the vehicles were able to recover that were reported stolen because they go past one of these cameras.
12: He says the images they take of cars on public roadways do not violate the Constitution. LouisianaRadioNetwork.com.
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0: Louisiana Radio Network, I'm Andrew Greenstein. There's been growing opposition to flock safety cameras, but Baton Rouge Police Chief T.J. Morse says they're actually nothing new.
1: Flock is basically like a brand name of technology that we've had for 17, 18 years.
2: State Representative Danny McCormick is working on legislation to ban the cameras, but Morse says they are an invaluable resource.
1: Over $2.5 million in stolen property recovered every year, the use of that technology.
2: Morse says all the cameras do is take still photos of cars and license plates. They do not violate any privacy laws, track individuals, or access any other private information.
1: Anybody that has access to that has to go through certifications, classes. They have to be ICGIS compliant.
2: I'm Case Kieschnick.
0: Tragedy in Concordia Parish as a 15-year-old boy is shot to death. Police in Vidalia say the boy and a 14-year-old were playing with a loaded gun when it discharged, striking the victim. The victim was airlifted to a hospital but did not survive his injuries. The 14-year-old was detained at the scene. No word of any charges at this time. LRN.
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13: Welcome back, America. I'm Hugh Hewitt. I was on with John Roberts on Fox earlier this afternoon. Talk about last night's election results. And as we get ready for Comfortably Smug coming up, good to review what I had to say there. Let's go to cut number one, Fox News with John Roberts earlier today.
14: Let's bring in Fox News contributor Hugh Hewitt, host of the Hugh Hewitt Show. Hugh, good to have you with us, and thanks for hanging through that news conference. It would appear that rational heads prevailed in Wisconsin, though, as Kellyanne Conway pointed out this morning, she believes David Crowley is hardly a moderate.
13: Well, I don't think he is. I thought there was going to be some tape there, John. I think he's as radical as most Democrats are, but he doesn't hate Thanksgiving. This was the Thanksgiving election, and it will forever be remembered. Don't say bad things about Thanksgiving, because you can lose a 20-point lead in a week when you do that. Yeah. Francesca Hong, once the cameras turned their attention on her, turned out to be more than a little bit daft, a little bit off-center. And I also got to point out what Kellyanne said. Mr. Crowley won with 39.8% of the vote. Mm-hmm. He won by less than 4,000 votes in an election without 791,000 cast. So it's less than 0.5%. I don't think he's impossible to beat. In fact, I think Tom Tiffany has just got to do new opposition research on Mr. Crowley out of Milwaukee. They're going to find some stuff. But he probably hasn't gone on the record as hating Christmas, Thanksgiving, Easter, or the 4th of July. So that was the big test. I also want to point out, though, it was not the end of the left surge yesterday. She got 319,000 votes. Maybe they come out in November. Maybe they don't. Mm. And next door in Minnesota, Peggy Flanagan, who's every bit as crazy as Francesca Hahn, she won her primary. It opens up a possible pickup in the Senate for the Republicans. So it was a day for the left. Just don't hate Thanksgiving.
14: Yeah, don't hate Thanksgiving. That's not a good thing to do. And maybe that led to the swing in the polls. But we saw this in Michigan as well with Abdulrahman El-Sayed. He went in with at least a 10-point lead, and it came down to just a single point. This was the latest Marquette poll. This was out 3 weeks before the primary. Hong had a 22-point lead over Barnes, and Crowley was way back at 7%. How is it that you think, Hugh, that the polls in Wisconsin and Michigan were so off? And Marquette is described as the gold standard when it comes to polling.
13: I think extremely left-wing people like to answer the phone. I really have no idea how they can be this wrong. I have read a couple of analyses this morning that it's the model that these pollsters chose to use. Marquette poll, by the way, very, very well respected poll over many, many decades, but it's broken because they're modeling it wrong. And so when you call people with a high propensity to chatter, people from the far left, people who want to cancel Thanksgiving, people who want Medicare for all, people who want, you know, to change the world into their idea of what is the perfect society, they'll go on and on and on. They'll oversample them because they will take your phone call. I personally never answer the phone unless I know who's calling on the other side. People have to leave me a message. I never talk to pollsters. I just think, generally speaking, polling is broken, and we have to realize that in our business.
14: Right. So here's where Democrats are now at this stage of the game. They got a Senate candidate who hates football in Michigan, a Senate candidate who thinks God is non-binary in Texas, a Senate candidate who married his cousin in Maine, a House candidate who brags about wiping her dirty hands on the flag, and a House candidate who's okay with firebombing American Jews. Real quick, if you would, Hugh, where does that put the Democrat Party?
13: You dropped a Princess Bride quote earlier. I'll do another one. Inconceivable. I don't know where they're getting these people from, but it's inconceivable that they're finding this many bad candidates. They're keeping the Republicans in a midterm, and I'm glad.
14: All right. Watch out for that Iocane powder. Hugh Hewitt, of course. Hugh, always good to talk.
13: So when you begin, don't banter Princess Bride. I don't know if I got to come back again. I do want to go over a couple of numbers before Smug comes along. David Crowley got 315,000 votes. Francesca Hahn got 311,000 votes. Kelda Royce, whoever that is, got 59,000 votes. Joel Brennan got 37. Remember, Crowley won by 4,000. We have 1, 2, 3, 4, 5 candidates who got more than 4,000 votes that could have done. It was a wreck of a primary. Now, we also got to remember Donald Trump. So David Crowley has 319,000 good supporters. Donald Trump, 2 years ago, won Wisconsin with 1,697,000 votes. Tom Tiffany can win Wisconsin. If you go over to Minnesota, Minnesota occasionally elects a Republican senator. Most recently, 16 years ago, Norm Coleman, who was beaten by Al Franken in a really weird election. Minnesota's loss. It is possible for Michelle Tafoya to win that seat because Peggy Flanagan is a nutter. I will talk coming up with Smug about this, but the key to remember is that Flanagan got 411,000 votes. Angie Craig, who is the moderate Democrat, got 275,000 votes, and Michelle Tafoya got 211,000 votes. And no one was really turning out in the same numbers. So I'll ask Smug about that coming up. Comfortably Smug from the Ruthless Podcast. Stay tuned. I'm Hugh Hewitt.
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0: Just 2 weeks before his tragic assassination, Charlie Kirk sat down for one of his final interviews to wrestle with a timeless question. Does God still speak today? That conversation became the foundation for a powerful and provocative new documentary, Can You Hear Me Now?, that explores prophecy, faith, scripture, history, and the role believers are called to play in our culture today. 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Film.
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0: Welcome back, America. 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I have to tell you, there was a very special moment on the tarmac when President Trump came back. 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Could be a rookie.

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20: Cabinet members on board. I'm Lee Silicera, Fox News. We're learning more about who was on the jet used as a decoy when President Trump returned from an overseas trip last month.
21: A senior administration official tells Fox when a decoy Air Force One flew from Turkey to the UK last month, Secretary of State Marco Rubio and Treasury Secretary Scott Bessent were on board, along with other administration officials and members of the press corps. The cabinet secretaries were aware President Trump was not on board. President Trump secretly flew on another aircraft with Secretary Pete Hegseth. The covert operation came amid a threat from Iran, according to a report this week in the Washington Post. Fox is also told the decoy plane was flanked by fighter jets. Reporters on board were told to keep their window shades down during the flight.
20: Fox's Jared Halpern at the White House. 11 people federally charged in what Attorney General Todd Blanche says was an elaborate marriage fraud scheme between Chinese nationals and U.S. citizens.
22: This scheme was not a quick fly-by-night operation, but rather a years-long, multi-million-dollar cottage industry to criminally assist people who would not or legally could not